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When Sir Grantley Adams took up his post, that even made things worse, they ballin'. We ain't won no Bajan premier. Trinidad can't be capital for here. So the grumbling went on and on to a big referendum. But if they know they didn't want federation, one to unite as one and only one. I say to tell the doctor you're not in favor. Don't behave like a blasted traitor. How did

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Everybody fighting for independence, singularly Trinidad, for instance. We gon' get it too, so don't bother. But I find we should all be together, not separated as we are, because of Jamaica. If they know, they didn't want federation.

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Until next time, walk good, my friends.

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But you need to understand something, beloved. You need to remember that the only reason why you're in that position now is because God had ordered your steps. And the only reason why the devil is hitting you like he's hitting you is because he has literally peeked into your future. And he sees what God's about to bring you into.

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0: Praise the Lord, praise the Lord. Hallelujah to the Lamb. Glory, honor, and praise unto his wonderful name. Good morning once again to all my neighbors and friends out there in Antigua and Barbuda and all the rest of the Eastern Caribbean Highland. It's so wonderful to come into your home. Praise the name of the Lord with the word of the Lord. Yes, this is the Sound of Sanity and the Sister Brown Show. Praise God, this is your very home, Pastor Uriah Taylor. Glory to God. Hallelujah. Our God is a good God. Yeah? He's wonderful and he's marvelous. Praise the name of the Lord. At this time, I'm going to ask you to bow your head in a word of prayer. Praise God. Loving Father, we thank you for your kindness. We thank you for your mercy. We thank you for your love. You're a good Father to us. Praise God. And this morning, we look to you, Lord, because you are the author and the finisher of our faith. We come to you because we have no harder to go to. You are our God. And I pray this morning in the name of thy loving Son, Jesus, that thou will take fully control, my good Father, of this ministry. Praise God. I pray in Jesus' name for our brothers and sisters out there in Radio Land that thou will allow them, my good Father, to tune in and listen to the word of God. Breathe upon this service this morning in the name of Jesus. Let your anointing rest upon your servant. Praise God that whatsoever ye say or do today will bring glory, honor, and praise to your wonderful name. Thank you, my good Father, for your many blessings of thine own way as we give praise and glory to you in Jesus' name. Praise the name of the Lord. Praise the name of Jesus. Glory to the Lamb of God. I want you to call up a friend now and tell them to tune in. Praise the name of the Lord. Hallelujah. I'm setting chapter 15 from verse 11 to 18. Yes, tell them to tune in. Praise the name of the Lord and listen. Praise God to the Sister Brown Show. Praise the name of Jesus. Sister Brown is out for a little while. I'm just filling in for her. Praise God. She have done a wonderful, wonderful work in this program. I praise the name of the Lord. Let us continue to pray for her that God will continue to use her. At this time, glory to God. Hallelujah. Listen to the word of the Lord coming from the book of St. Luke, chapter 15, from verse 11, praise God, to verse 18.
1: Reading from verses 11 to 18. And it reads thus. And he said, a certain man had two sons, and the younger of them said to his father, Father, give me the portion of goods that falleth to me. And he divided unto them his living. And not many days after, the younger son gathered all together and took his journey into a far country, and there wasted his substance with riotous living. And when he had spent all, there arose a mighty famine in the land, and he began to be in want. And he went and joined himself to a citizen of that country, and he sent him into his fields to feed swine. And he would fain have filled his belly with the husk that the swine did eat, and no man gave unto him. And when he came to himself, he said, how many hired servants of my father's have bread enough to spare, and I perish with hunger? I will arise and go to my father, and will say unto him, Father, I have sinned against thee and against heaven. Glory to God. This is the word of the Lord. Blessed be the name of the Lord. God is a good God, and he always will be God. Always victorious, always watching over us. He's a great and a mighty God. Hallelujah. How great is our God.
0: Yes.
1: See.

0: Blessed be the name of the Lord. Hallelujah. Yes, how great is our God. Oh, mighty God is so great. He's such a good God. He's such a great God. Look what the Lord has done. Lord God Almighty, what a thing. Look at how many months, oh God Almighty, we have gone without rain. And look how God is good. Just 3 days of rain. Blessed be the name of the Lord. Hallelujah. And the place looks so lush and nice. And he continues to shower us and be merciful unto us and give us more rain. He has changed the atmosphere. Many were complaining about how hot it is. Many were complaining because the place is so dry. But look what the Lord has done.
1: Hallelujah.
0: He is so great. He is a great God. He's a God that never fails. When all seems wrong and things are not going the way you desire for them to go, mighty God, when you look at God and you continue to trust him, you will see how great he truly is, because it's when all of our thoughts and our minds have been stayed upon him, we see the hand of God, where he makes a way when there seems to be no way, when he breaks the cloud and shower us with rain. Oh, blessed be the name of the Lord. When you get a sudden call, mighty God, one phone call can change the destiny of each and every one of us. Oh, blessed be the name of the Lord. God is a great God. He's a God that is to be served. And my word to us today is, look at the goodness and the greatness of God and just continue to trust him. For those of us that are trusting him, continue to trust him. And for you that don't know him, it is an invitation to you to get to know him. Oh, taste and see that the Lord is good. Hallelujah. Blessed is the man that trusted in him. Blessed be the name of the Lord. Glory to God. Hallelujah.
1: Praise the name of the Lord. Blessed be the name of Jesus. Glory to his wonderful name. That was our minister, Kason. Praise the name of the Lord. Hallelujah. Encouraging you. Praise God, to seek God, for he is a good God. Amen. Let me say, praise God. Good morning, amen, to our Pastor Jeremy. Good morning to you, Pastor Jeremy. Blessing in you and your family. Praise the name of the Lord. And to our good friend, Sister June. Good morning to you, Sister June. Blessing in you and your family. And to my good friend, Sister Thompson. No weapon formed against you shall prosper, Sister Thompson. Blessing in you and your family. And to my beloved, beautiful wife, Sister Nadine Taylor. Good morning. Morning to you, my dear. God blessing in you. And to Sister Lynette over there in the state, good morning. Sister Marsha and the rest of the family, good morning to all of you. Amen. Good morning to Sister Rollins. Good morning to you, Sister Rollins. Amen. Good morning to Sister Phyllis, Sister Paulette, Sister Debbie. Amen. Good morning. Praise the name of the Lord. Good morning to Sister Eureka. Amen. Good morning to you. Praise the name of the Lord. Amen. Praise the name of Jesus. Good morning to Brother Johnson and Sister Johnson. Sister Rima, good morning to you. Praise the name of the Lord, our beloved Brother Trevor. Good morning to you. Keep up your good work that you have been doing. Praise God, Brother Trevor. Amen. Good morning to my bus drivers. Good morning to those of you that work at the pump. Good morning to my good friend down there in Sutherland, Brother Matthew. Amen. My good friend over there in Jennings, Sister Tantillin. Good morning to you. Praise the name of the Lord. Sister Weber, good morning to you, my dear. Praise God, our beloved sister and pastor and minister Brown, wherever you are today. Praise God. Continue, amen, to give thanks and to the Lord and enjoy your vacation. God blessing and you, my dear. Praise the name of Jesus. Good morning to our minister Kason. Good morning. Praise the name of the Lord. Missionary Cherry, good morning to you. Praise the name of the Lord. And brother Amen. Praise the name of Jesus. Glory to God to all of you that listen. Brother Mead, yes, good morning to you, Brother Aris and Sister Aris. Good morning. Praise the name of the Lord. Amen. All of you that listen to this broadcast every Sunday morning, praise the name of Jesus. Continue to listen. Call up a friend and let them know the Sister Brown Show is on the here. Praise the name of the Lord. Hallelujah. Glory Hallelujah. To the Lamb. Praise the name of Jesus. As you listen to the word of God this morning, coming from the book of St. Luke, praise God, St. Luke chapter 15, reading from verse 11. Glory to God. Jesus, amen, said unto them, praise God. Hallelujah. A certain man had two sons. A certain man have two sons, and the younger of them said unto his father, Father, give me the portion of goods that fall to me, that which you have saved up for me, give it to me. And as any good father would do, he divide his goods and give to him the portion that belongs to him. And according to the word of God, not many days after, yes, he packed everything together and he leave home. And I want you to listen to what the Bible said. He didn't just went next door. The Bible said he take his journey into a far country. He moved far. Glory to God, so that no one who know him will be able to take any message to his father to tell them how wretched he were living. So he take a journey into a far country. And he just spend while. You know when you don't work for something, you don't know how hard it is to work for it, so you just spend it anyhow. And you know when you have money and you have things, you have a lot of friends. You know what I'm talking about. There's some of you out there, glory to God, who have a little money, you can see the amount of friends you have. You have some in the car, some on the outside of the car, some waiting down the road for you. Hey, because you have money. You spend it while. But wait until when the money is finished.
0: Go ahead.
1: Glory to God, you have no friends. That's all right. Your friends leave you alone because you don't have nothing else to give to them.
0: Truth.
1: Amen. The Bible said he spent it all. Glory to God. And there came a great famine.
0: Yes, sir.
1: In that city. And he have nothing to eat.
0: Go ahead.
1: Glory
0: go ahead.
1: To God. And he began to feel hungry.
0: Yes, sir.
1: Hungry. You think it's easy to be hungry? Glory to God. Let me tell you, that's the most dangerous way can a man die.
0: Yes.
1: Hallelujah. It is better to die between a clenching sword, amen, than to die hungry.
0: Mm-hmm.
1: Glory to God. You see death. You taste them.
0: Mm-hmm.
1: You feel them. Glory to God. Yes, even before he take you, glory to God. Hungry, to be hungry is a very, very wicked thing. But amen, the Bible said he become hungry. And he went and joined himself to the city. Amen, he didn't even join himself to the city when he have money, you know.
0: Mm-hmm.
1: Glory to God. He wait until when money run out.
0: That's right.
1: Everything run out.
0: Yes,
1: he went and joined himself to the city. Mm. Amen. And they send him into the field.
0: Yes, sir.
1: to feed swine.
0: That's right.
1: Amen. And this man don't supposed to have nothing to do with swine, you know. Mm. Glory to God. I want to leave a topic with you this morning. Glory to God. Antigua and Barbuda, arise and come back home to God. Arise and come back home to God. We have drifted away from the Lord. Glory to God. Even the places that we call church have drifted away from the Lord. Glory to God. And we are creating a new environment to live in. Glory, that's going to be very dangerous. Oh yes, to live in.

0: in an environment, glory to God, that's going to be dangerous. Amen. To both them. Praise God on you that trained them.
1: Yes,
0: glory to Jesus. Why are we training dog to be

0: Lord, before it's too late. Oh, praise the name of Jesus. The Bible said, while you were feeding the pig.
1: Mm-hmm.
0: Let me tell you, glory to God. Amen. He desired to eat. Amen. From the pig trough. Amen. And he ate and full his belly, the Bible said. And no man give it to him. So when you leave the presence of God, glory, you will thief from pig.
1: Mm.
0: Oh, glory to God. Go ahead. You can't put your hand down there, amen, and take it up just so you know. Mm. In those days, everything was dangerous. And when I was a

0: health. I don't know what we are doing, why we get so dangerous. Glory to God. I just walk into town. One of these days, when they have the carnival, I went by the 24-hour pharmacy to get something for my wife. She asked me to go. The environment was too much for me, but you know, that's my wife. So I decided I'm going to try to see if I can get there. The crowd was so thick. Glory to God. Amen. If you want to know that there are plenty of people living in Antigua, you got to, glory to God, go there and see them. Amen. I've seen young people. I've seen whole people. Glory to God. Naked. I'm telling you, naked. Glory to God. You talking about you want to lock up a man because he have his pants down at his bottom? You don't know what you're doing. You want to see women. Men were dressed nice. Men dressed so wonderful and nice. And if you want to see the young girls, have on no clothes. Mother and amen, have on no clothes. Glory to God, we are training our children to be dangerous.
1: Yes,
0: do you know? Sometimes you talk about, you see some of you men, law people, you are going to go to hell. You talk about, glory to God, When a man have sex with a 14-year-old girl, you talk about he rape her? Why are we teaching them to be rape bait?
2: Go ahead, sir.
0: Why are we teaching our children to be rape bait? Glory to God, walking on the street naked without clothes.
2: Go ahead,
0: hallelujah.
2: Sir.
0: You're talking about you locking up a man because he slept with a 14-year-old girl? That you are of the devil. Amen. You are wicked and dangerous, and you are going to go to hell. We train our children to be rape bait. Why are we training our children to be rape bait?
2: Why are we training
0: our children to walk naked on the street and don't have no shame?
2: That's right. Go ahead, sir.
0: Why, mothers and fathers, glory to God and you lawmakers, allow our little girl, 10 and 11 and 13 and 14, walking naked on the street and have no shame?
2: Go ahead, sir.
0: I'm calling this nation to get up and come back home. We are in the hog pen. We are eating the hog food. We need to come to ourselves. Glory to God and see how we are living in this time. We are living real dangerous in this time. We need to come to ourselves and see where we are sending our children. We are sending them down to the road of destruction.
2: Yes, sir. Go
0: ahead.
2: We
0: are sending our young children to the road of destruction. Glory to God. Hallelujah. What do you want the men to do? You don't know that when men see a woman naked, something begin to run through them body. Something begin to run through their head because they are men.
2: Yes, sir. Go ahead.
0: Do you know that? Glory to God. Don't play naive. You that stand on the road with the gun, when you see this girl naked, glory to God. Only God knows what's running through your mind.
2: That's right.
0: Don't you play naive. Glory to God. We need to teach our children to wear clothes and tell them why it is important for them to cover up. Cover up your body
2: in the
0: name of Jesus.
2: Hallelujah.
0: The devil is a liar. The Bible says he come to steal, to kill, and to destroy. And we are sitting back. Praise God. Some of us pastors, amen, our members are out there reveling. Our members out there without clothes on, and then come back to sing on the choir.
2: Go ahead, sir.
0: Hey! Hey, glory to God. Come back to be ushers in our church. Come back. Some of them even come back to preach the gospel. Glory to God. We have a lot of them that need to arise. I said arise and come to yourself. When this young man heating up hawks, he said, what am I doing here? Oh, glory, I'm in a dangerous place. My father is a wealthy man. He has bred the spear. And look, where am I? I will arise and I will go home. Arise and come back to the Lord. Some of you backslide. Oh, turn away from the Lord and say things is not working out for you. But look at you now.
2: Mm-hmm.
0: Look at you. You were in church cursing the devil. You was in church can't take smoking. You was in church, glory to God, criticize those that are in the world. And look at you now. You're sleeping with ganja smokers. Look at you now. Cigarette smoker blowing in your face. Look at you now. You lie down with a thief. Look at you now. You are in the hog pen. You need to arise and come on out.
2: Yes.
0: Hey, better. Hallelujah.

0: the spirit. Yes. In my Father's house, it is good. Arise and come on out and come back home. Antigua and Barbuda, we are heading down the road of destruction. We need to arise come back home. Glory to God.
1: Hallelujah.
0: Arise and come back home and repent of our sins. And don't play the game blaming. Don't blame no one for what you become. For you are the one who walk out of the presence of God. You need to come back home. Glory to God. Come back home. It is better home. Hallelujah. Your Father, our Father, will receive you again. Oh, glory to God. The Bible said, hey, he arise and he went home. Glory to God. And when the Father saw him, he ran towards him and give him a hug. Hey, hallelujah. And he opened his mouth and he said, Father, I have sinned against you and I have sinned against heaven. I'm no more worthy to be called your son. But the Father was so happy. The Bible declared it. Glory to God. Woo! That he get him washed off. He put a ring upon his finger. He put a chain upon his neck. He put a robe upon him. Hallelujah. And he called the neighbors and said, come and rejoice with me. My son who were dead is alive. I said, my God will receive you and he will deliver you and he will bless you again. But you got to arise and come to yourself. Antigua and Barbuda, come to yourself. When we preach like this, you want to persecute us. You talk all manner of evil against us. You even come at us, some of you. You do all kind of things to bring us down, because we tell you the truth, because we want you to have a good life, because we want you to be blessed, because we want you to be free from sin and have a home in glory. Oh, praise the name of the Lord. To everyone that serve the Lord shall be like Mount Zion. The Lord himself will protect you. He said, I will cover you with my feather and under my wings, you can trust. You don't have to be afraid of famine, for in the time of famine, my people will be satisfied. I just want you to know this. Antigua and Barbuda, we got to be a praying nation again. We got to be a nation that fear God again.

0: school and teach your children to understand that without God, we will never make it. God has been good to us. I'm calling this nation to come back. Come back to God. Come back to God so that the Lord our God can continue to bless this nation and prosper us. Glory to God. May God continue to bless each and every one of you. In Jesus' name.
1: Hallelujah, hallelujah, hallelujah. That's right. Arise, Antigua and Barbuda. Arise and come to yourself. Glory to God. Return to your home. Return to the King of Kings and the Lord of Lords, who is your Father. Glory to God. Return unto Him. Hallelujah. Get out of the pig pen. Get out, oh glory to God, of sin and shame. Glory to God. Your state, your condition, it is filthy. Glory, hallelujah, hallelujah. Arise and return home. Glory to God. We're Triumphant New Testament Church of God. Blessed be the name of the Lord. This is the Sister Brown Show. Blessed be the name of the Lord. And you just heard on the anointing, our very own Pastor Uriah Taylor. Glory to God. You can visit us. Hallelujah. Sunday mornings, where our service begins at 11 a.m. Glory to God. 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See you in the air and on the air. God continue to richly bless you.

Oh, praise the name of our Lord God this morning. A blessed good morning is wish out there in Radio Land to each and every one out there under the sound of my voice. Let me take this delight, honor, and privilege, as always, to greet my listeners out there. Those who have been normally locked into this program, God bless you. Receive greetings, receive love, receive, amen. I speak the blessings of God over your life this morning as a servant of God. Hallelujah, today, that you're blessed and not cursed. Amen. God is with you. And if God be for you, who can be against you? I give God all the honor for this day. It's another day that my God has made. I'm rejoicing. I'm excited. I'm celebrating the goodness of God in this day. Hallelujah to the Lamb of God. It's a powerful day. It's a mighty day. It's a day that I'm just celebrating God's goodness for this yet another opportunity where I can avail myself to share His words, to speak as an oracle of thine, so that God will speak in me and through me a relevant word, a timely word, a word for the hour, a word for the season. I give my God all the praise, all the honor, and all the glory, all splendor and power and majesty belongs to the only wise God. He's a God of all truth, of all righteousness, of all peace. Blessed be His name this morning. I give Him all the praise. I honor Him today, great and mighty God. Have your way today as I'm about to speak. Oh God, speak in me and through me a relevant word today, Lord, that will build up and encourage the listeners. I submit myself to you, Lord. Use your servant today, Lord, only for your honor and only for your glory. I pray, great God, up in this platform, that every assignment and every resistance against your words, as it is about to go forth, let it go forth with power. Oh God, accuracy, authority. May it be, oh great God, a devastation in the camp of the enemy. And let the hearts of men be receptive to your truth as I submit to declare such lines upon lines and precepts upon precepts. I honor you, great God, for giving me such opportunity upon this day. Hallelujah. Just want to take this time out to greet the management and staff, as always, giving God all the thanks for those who have made it possible. The management and staff of this radio station, Minister Sean Bird, or engineer, Brother Chevra, the security, Mr. Wheat, and all those who works behind the scene. I give God honor for them. Let me shout out to my dear friend, Pastor Jeremy. God bless you, sir. Amen. It was a good, amen. Was so happy to hear from you. Know that you are well and you're still fighting the good fight of faith. God bless you richly, sir. And all my listeners, Sister Annette James Brown, who's always sending out her shout out, her love, her blessings to this nation of Antigua and Barbuda. Amen. Coming from Fort Lauderdale. Let me also take this delight, privilege, and honor to greet all the men of God in this nation of Antigua and Barbuda, all the servant of God, true men and women of God, who God raise up and pick, anoint and appoint, and strategically position them in, oh great God, era to function, to do the will of the Lord God, to do the work of God in this time and in this season. God bless you, sir. Be encouraged, mama, in respective of

the challenges and the opposition, continue to press, to push to the mark of the higher calling in Christ Jesus. Hallelujah today. I'm just giving God honor today for all his servants. Amen. And I'll be praying today as the Lord lead for the body of Christ. I do believe that there is, much prayers need to be offered up unto God. Amen. It is the great commission, but you also have the great command. Amen. And the great command was that the disciples was told to go up and meet or wait at Jerusalem for the promise to come. So they were in prayer, a great God, lifting up their voice. And after they were, oh great God, filled with the Holy Spirit, then they were released to go and speak as God permit them to speak. Now, it emphasized the importance that everything begins with prayer. We must pray. And not just selfishly, not just occasionally, conveniently, but earnestly, sincerely. Oh, great God, prayer must be genuine. Prayer must be with all enthusiasm. This is a foundation in which we built our faith on, is prayer and fasting. Oh, great God, open to God will to be done in the aspect and areas. Oh, great God, as we're instructed by God, as the word guides and leads and directs us in all truth, then we're gonna arm ourselves and made, oh great God, our petition be made known unto God. Hallelujah to the Lamb of God today. You must pray without ceasing. Must pray. Let me take this time out also to greet, amen, hallelujah today, Ivy Mae Harris and her family is always sending out greetings. Amen. God bless you and your household. Sister Paulina, I believe, and all those who have been locked in on Facebook, God bless you richly this morning. I'm looking at prayer, and I'll be praying. Oh, great God, practical example of how to petition the throne of grace. Oh, great God, on behalf of the church of the living God, on behalf of the body of Christ, we must pray one for another. We must not be, oh, great God, fault finders. We are identifying the problem. We speak about the problem, but have not availed ourselves to be a solution to the problem. Now, whatever God reveal is that God wants to heal. God will not reveal a state or a certain disposition. Oh, great God, if God is not about to manifest and demonstrate his glory through that in that situation, and who tell if you're not the one that God is raising up, Almighty God, to use, Almighty God, to attend to that situation. And there goes at times in before we avail ourselves to be used by God, sadly to know, some of us avail ourselves to be used as instrument of unrighteousness, instrument of Satan, instrument of gossiping, instrument of slandering, instrument of tearing down each other, or being fault finder. But God is saying today, by the sovereign spirit of the living God, avail yourself to be used as instrument of righteousness. And in pertaining to prayer, oh great God,
We must pray for each other. We must pray for our pastors, our leaders, those who have labored. Oh, great God, I'm not independent without your prayer. I know, oh, great God, the effect of what it feels like. Almighty God, when someone slander my name, when someone speak ill words against me, when someone have negative thoughts about me, Almighty God, spiritually you can feel that opposition force. You can sense and feel that restriction, Almighty God. But I also know what it felt, oh great God, an experience when someone speak well over my life, when someone wish me well, when someone pray earnestly on my behalf. I felt that support. I felt that released. Oh great God, I felt, oh great God, being empowered because I have been prayed for. I have been well wished for. Today I encourage and charge the body of Christ. Oh God, avail yourself to be used as instrument of righteousness and not instrument of unrighteousness. We slandered each other too much. We belittle each other too much. We have negative, oh great God, thoughts about each other too much. No, David understand, Almighty God, when man, oh great God, entertain negative thoughts, oh great God, the effect that it can have upon him. And David says, Almighty God, I pray against the expectations of the enemy. In those days, they were fighting against flesh and blood that was under the old covenant, that was under law, not grace, that was before Christ. And a man of David, who was a man of war, he was very strategic, Almighty God, and how to position himself. And that is why he won many battles, oh great God. And that is why he bring down great men, oh great God, great armies, great opposition forced against the people of God. Almighty God, David was knowledgeable of warfare and know how to strategically position himself as being a mighty man of valor. And David says this, that is very key and important. Almighty God, David says, oh great God, I pray, Almighty God, against the expectations of the enemy. I pray against such. Now, those expectations against the enemy, they wish your demise. Oh great God, they wish, oh great God, that nothing good will come of you. And sometimes it's not just wish, but that thought has been entertained, Almighty God, ungrateful God, till they go the length and breadth, Almighty God, and position themselves in any means, oh great God, to carry out such expectation, Almighty God, evil expectation against your life. And that is why it's important to mention those, Almighty God, that wish my demise. Almighty God, no weapon formed against my life shall be able to prosper. Every tongue that rise in judgment, I condemn the expectations of the enemy. I condemn those who wish your demise. Condemn in the name of Jesus Christ. Oh great God, understand the battle that we're in.
The scripture reminds us that we wrestle not against flesh and blood, but against principalities, against powers, against rulers of darkness, against spiritual wickedness in high places. Almighty God, I'm not called to be a passive Christian. I'm not called to be a casual Christian. I'm called to be a mighty man of valor, a mighty man of war, one that position myself, Almighty God, to be a dangerous weapon, Almighty God, against the kingdom of darkness, against the enemies, against God people. I position myself, Almighty God, to execute judgment upon the plans of the enemy, all for the honor and glory of God. Be passive as all you want. I'm not called to be passive. I'm not called to be casual. The salvation of the Lord God that he purchased, he purchased me with a great God, with a precious price, by laying down his life, Almighty God, and was risen on the third day. And he promised me, O great God, the same spirit that has risen Christ from the dead lives lives inside of my mortal body. It It quickened the believers. It quickened you, sir. It quickened you, ma'am, not to be casual, but to be on fire for the king. Hallelujah today. The onslaught plans of the enemy must be renounced. I heard the words of God says, Almighty God, that there is a kind, there is a violence type. The great God, the Bible says, from the day of John the Baptist until now, the kingdom of heaven suffered violence. Oh great God, the kingdom of heaven suffered violence, but the violence, oh great God, take such by force. I know nothing wrong in you, oh great God, being all sanctimonious and clapping your hand and emphasizing on the love of God. And yes, that's one aspect to certain character of God. And God is a God of love. God is a God of peace. Almighty God, God is a God, Almighty God, of tender mercy and slow to anger. But we must embrace all the attributes, all the character of God. He's a just God. He's a mighty man of war. How great is our God. He's a God of vengeance. And God says, I will repay, says the Lord. I will execute my wrath upon that which I see fitting to execute upon. I will have mercy on whom I choose to have mercy on. I am God. I take no counsel from man. I'm the mighty God of war. I'm the God of a consuming fire. A fire go before my God and burns up all the enemies. The ill melt like wax, O great God, at the presence of the Lord God. God is a mighty man of war. Yea, his character is one of love. But he's also a mighty man of war. A consuming fire, O mighty God. And he will burn up. And he will destroy, he will dispel, Almighty God, he will render none and void every onslaught plans of the enemy, every assignment against your life, Almighty God.
God, whether spiritually, physically, almighty God, emotionally, psychologically, the plans of God are

He comes to steal. He comes to destroy. But the word of the Lord God declare that I, God, came so that you will have life, Almighty God, and have such more abundantly, oh great God. We must embrace the abundant life of God. We must embrace such, oh great God. And now we understand that we're in spiritual warfare. Brave or casual as all you want, and embrace only the attribute of God, and pay less attention and the other attributes or characteristic of God, Almighty God. Sometimes we embrace certain attributes of God because we are negligent in positioning ourselves to embrace other attributes of God. What am I saying here today? Oh, great God. Some of us are too casual, too passive. And we don't understand that it is not that if we should fight, we must fight. We are in spiritual warfare. The moment I'm saved and sanctified, Almighty God, I am, oh great God, enrolled in being a warrior, and all the onslaught plans of Satan is assigned against my life. But I'm not fighting on the standpoint, oh great God, I'm fighting on the standpoint of victory. Meaning that the victory has already been done. So all I'm doing really is resisting and declaring, Almighty God, hallelujah today. The Bible says resist the enemy and he will flee from us. So we must be knowledgeable of his devices. Be not ignorant of the devil's devices. Knowledgeable of his devices. Then we can resist. We see certain behavior pattern in some people. People who you love. People who you, oh great God, know that loves you. But then there are some, oh great God, things that happen naturally, oh great God, that trigger off some behavior pattern. And you can identify there and then. That is the enemy at work. That's the onslaught plant of Satan. And how do I position myself? Almighty God, I fight not fire with fire. Almighty God, I understand the battle is not mine. It belongs to God. Almighty God, I cast my cares and burdens unto God because God careth. Almighty God, I declare over my life that no weapon formed against the child of God life shall be able to prosper. Every tongue that rise in judgment is condemned in the name of Jesus Christ. And so I'm fighting on a standpoint of victory. Because victory I've already won. 2,000 odd years ago, when Jesus gave up the ghost, he nailed everything to the cross. And before he gave up the ghost or laid down his life, he said, "It is finished." He conquers death, hell, and the grave.
Almighty is our God. Hallelujah to the Lamb of God today. And so, I'm a victor and not a victim. I'm not just on the defensive, but also on the offensive to declare war against the enemy. And war not just verbalizing, but with my actions. There are certain things that we must identify, that if I should react to this situation or approaches this situation, or I feel like approaching it, I'm giving the adversary a foothold. I'm giving him legal rights, because I'm not sensing the devices of the enemy. Oh, great God, our greatest battle we fight is to choose, oh, great God, between good and evil, right choices, oh, great God, and certain decisions that we need to make in certain situation. Oh, great God. Sometimes the best decision is one that humanly appears to be foolish, but that's the wisdom of God. The Bible says God, Almighty God, use a base and small thing to confound the wise. Oh, great God, and the least and insignificant thing to bring to shame those who are mighty and strong. And so, the greatest battle that we are in this time and in this season, is a battle of our minds. Oh, great God. The Bible says our mind is a battlefield. And so it is. So many of us have made a blunder. Oh, great God. Great and anointed men and women of God, we have caused some little situation, oh, great God, to avail ourselves and be used by the enemy, and unaware of you availing yourself to be used. Some things that could have simple, Almighty God, overlooked. And some of us says, it's not everything I'm going to chew under the carpet or sweep under the rod. Something must be identified. Something must be addressed. But there are something that just need, oh, great God, to overlook, to move on, to give place for wrath. Almighty God, let not the sun go down upon your anger. Resist, Almighty is our God. We have allowed some things, the enemy, to magnify some simple situation that could have easily been avoided. So many of us. And he magnify it. And he caused that simple situation, Almighty God, to be like a thorn in your flesh. And others get involved. Mother get involved. Father get involved. Almighty God. And everyone get involved. And that fester and get worse. Almighty God. Hallelujah. Today, the battle, oh great God, that we face on a day-to-day basis with our choice and decision, which some of our choice and decision are out of alignment with God's words and his principles. Amen. And so that's one of the greatest battles we face. It's not so much have a demonic influence in the atmosphere. It's the battle within your minds. Oh, great God, is a choice and decision that you've been making. Almighty God, is all you avail yourself. Almighty God, are you availing yourself to use as instrument of righteousness or instrument of unrighteousness? And so many times, as anointed men and women of God that we are, we do come short in this aspect. And I pray

he is working and using through some simple means to bring our great God division among each other, to magnify some situation, and we take this situation out of context where they could have just easily resolved with someone decided, Almighty God, to humble themselves. And even little compromising sometime is necessary. Oh, great God. And so the Bible says, oh, great God, that live, oh, great God, as much that is within you. Oh, mighty God, live at peace with every man. That takes work. That takes submission. That takes denying self. That takes a little compromise, because people is not easy to deal with. But I understand that there's an adversary, Almighty God, that wants me to get out of character. There's an adversary that want me to defile God's words with my choice and decision. There is an adversary that is working, oh great God, through some situation. And I must, as a man who's in spiritual warfare, must identify the onslaught plans of the enemy and shun the very works of darkness, all for the honor and glory of God. May God bless us richly this morning. This is all the time I have here in your company this morning. But be challenged and be encouraged by these words. I do believe that this

Praise the Lord. This island needs Jesus. This is a sound that gets you out of bed. I know it's a little ticklish right now because you are saying, oh, wow, this weather is one that really encourages longer sleep and to turn on the other side and to make some stretches and so on. But lift up those hands which are hanging down. Strengthen your feeble knees. Rise up. This is the day that the Lord has made. Let's rejoice and be glad in it. We want to thank God for another wonderful day. And today, of course, we give God thanks and praise for having brought us safely through. And if you perhaps would have done your bit there in the carnival and you said, well, I came through, I went, I enjoyed myself, I came through and everything went well for me. Well, I say something to you. Give God thanks and praise. And I invite you to go to the house of God today and give God thanks and praise for allowing you to see today, because it could have been otherwise. And of course, we know how things are going. And so if you find now that you have found yourself alive and well, give God thanks and praise under any and every circumstance. That's my encouragement to you. Go to church today. We bless God. Hallelujah. The atmosphere is a little grayish today, and of course we don't complain. We thank God for the moisture, and it's one of those things that we are accustomed to in this nation of Antigua Barbuda. I do wish it will really change, and I believe you do too, that when things are like this and persons don't go out to church, perhaps they could find courage and impetus to go on to other occasions and other purposes, but to go out to the house of God, sometimes it gets the backlash, it gets the least of attendance. But I encourage you to go out today to church. Don't let the weather stop you. Don't let the weather stop you. Go out to the house of God, lifting up holy hands without wrath and doubting. Bless the Lord. You're now listening to New Things Broadcast. I'm yours truly, Apostle Dr. Worrell Simon. 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It's a place where all of us who have reality problems can go and get that fixed. 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I salute the proprietor of Easy Cool, Mr. James Goodwin, this morning. Blessings to you, sir. Do have a wonderful day today, yourself and your family. We bless God for you. We normally give a shout out to some of our corporate citizens and of course, and community business persons within this nation. And of course, we could have called a whole host of them, but we take time out to single out. And with distinction, Top Ranking Limited there in Old Parham Road. It's a place where high prices do get a spanking. The Maynards, the Althea Nathaniel Maynard, they're wonderful people. And their operating manager, Shaquille Maynard, of course, they will take care of you, and they have a very fine staff. Likewise, they have a suite at the back there, and you can, of course, patronize that for your relaxation and comfort. Things there are on the cutting edge, and you will not regret making a stop right there at Top Ranking Inn. Blessed be the name of the Lord. We also remind you that should you have needs for grills and gates and fencing designs, burglar bars and food trolleys and the likes, of course, Mr. Tyson Mickle there in Junior's New Extension is the man to go and get that done. You can reach him at 771-4112. That's 771-4112. And he will sort you out with all your welding needs. We salute all those who are listening today for the very first time. You have just joined the station, 97.1 ZDK Radio, Liberty Radio. And of course, we want to welcome you to this program. You're listening to New Things Broadcast. I'm yours truly, Apostle Dr. Worrell Simon, and I am so pleased to be in your company. Perhaps you're hearing for the first time, listening for the first time. You're a first-time listener. Welcome, welcome. Call up all those you know that normally listen to this broadcast and let them know that this is a time for them to tune in to this radio station once again. I salute all those, of course, overseas and those listening by the World Wide Web. I give a shout out to my sister Ronnie George there in St. Thomas, USVI, and Kia and the household there. May God's blessing be upon you, and stay strong in the Lord and be encouraged. We give God praise and thanks. Father, we just thank you today, for we give you our hearts, that many times our hearts have been overwhelmed because of so many things. But it
We sell it when my heart is overwhelmed. Lead me to the rock that is higher than I. We come to you today, Father, and we pray for this nation of Antigua Barbuda. We pray for those that are in authority according to your word, that we will continue to live a peaceful and righteous life, and that God, things will go according to your will and purpose and not according to the dictate and the wishes of men. Have your way, we pray, and let your words come alive today in our heart as we look, Lord God, at the matter of sowing and reaping. As we look in your words, we pray, God, that truth will come out, wisdom will come out, edification, inspiration, Lord God, anything, God, that you would have purposed to happen today from this word, we give place to it, and we thank you for your words. The entrance of your words giveth light, it gives understanding unto the simple. Have your way, God. And all of God's people say amen and amen. Bless the Lord. Sowing and reaping. First of all, I'd like to read something that is found in the book of Job 4:8. It says, even as I have seen, they that plow iniquity and sow wickedness reap the same. I'll say it again. Even as I have seen, they that plow iniquity, as some people say, iniquity, and sow wickedness reap the same. I think I need to say that for the third time. Even as I have seen, they that plow iniquity and sow wickedness reap the same. I know at this point in time, on hearing that, your mind is going down on some things or going back to some things, or even some persons or occasion or whatever circumstance that you might be very privy to, and you're saying, indeed, I know that is true. Maybe it might have happened to you personally, that you might have done something, sown wickedness, plot something for somebody, and you realize that the same thing has come back in you. This is one of those principles that is unchangeable. You cannot do evil and get away. You cannot do wrong and get away with it. The Bible says that evil shall slay the wicked. And when the wicked man is slain, when the wicked person encounters danger and turmoil and problem and trouble, it is because of what he or she would have sown, the seed that was sown. Now, when you think about sowing seed, let's think about seeds can be sown in our thought. Seed can be sown by our words, and seed can be sown by our deeds. As we normally hear, we sin in thought, word, and in deed. And so when you are sowing seed, and we're now sowing the seed of evil, because it does sound like that. And you're correct. That's what we're talking about. Sowing evil seeds. Persons who are bent on sowing discord, persons who are said to be froward, and I'm going to spend a little time dealing with that word, because in really plowing through this, it came back to my thought, as we would have said, colloquially, you're too forward or forward. Or she forward bad. Or that person is forward. And perhaps you can analyze that even better than I can in terms of the meaning behind it. But colloquially, in our local environment, local parlance, if you please, and we say you're too forward. But perhaps what we actually mean by saying that is that we are too forward. And the word here is an old English word, F-R-O-W-A-R-D, forward. And it's interesting to note what this word means, because
this word means quite a lot, that more than perhaps what we are thinking it means. It means perverse, stubborn, or habitually disobedient. It describes someone who turns away from what's right, resists authority, and acts contrary to God's wisdom. So then let's come right back to what Job said, that he has seen in his lifetime, of course, that persons who sow wickedness or evil do reap the very same. Some key characteristics of forward: rebellious nature. It points to inner attitude that refuses to yield, submit, or be corrected. Do you have anybody around you like that? Are you of that disposition? Are you that person? Do you know of persons who are stubborn? Self-will refuses to yield to authority, troublemaking or troublemakers. They are said to be forward persons. Crooked parts is another characteristic of a forward man or woman. It represents a lifestyle that deviates from righteousness into devious or twisted ways. Let's just take a little look into society as it is today. Do we have persons today in our society whose lifestyles do deviate from righteousness, and they are involved deeply too into devious or twisted ways? And sometimes some of the persons that you think are the only persons that are guilty of or possess this kind of characteristic, you'll be surprised to know that others that you least would have thought that such characteristic will really be possessed by them, you'll be surprised to know that they are very deep in these things. Crooked paths. They have rebellious nature. They are forward in their attitude and disposition. And the source of strife, I think this is one of the most important parts in looking at this word forward. The source of strife. Every strife has its source from a person who is said to be forward. A person who refuses to yield, the person who refuses to submit, refuses to be corrected, a person whose lifestyle deviates from righteousness, the person who has twisted ways or attitude. A forward person often stirs up trouble and divides friends. I'll say it again. A forward person often stirs up trouble and divides friends. Let's go right back to what we are dealing with, because we're dealing with sowing seeds, sowing and reaping, and we're looking at seeds of evil. So we go back. We go back to the Word of God. And as we go back to the Word of God, and we look into the Word that teaches about sowing seeds of evil, we will be fascinated or be interested to know that this word really carries tremendous weight, and it should be preached, it should be taught, it should be adhered to. Proverbs 6:14 says, "Forwardness is in his heart. He deviseth mischief continually. He soweth discord." But I think I'm going to go into this scripture and read some verses that come before that. Proverbs is a wellspring of instruction, counsel, and admonition. And
We need to adhere to the word of God. Proverbs 6, 14. When we go to Proverbs 6, 14, we need to look at the verses that come before, because they are very interesting. I pick up from verse 12. A naughty person, a wicked man, walketh with a froward mouth. I'll say it again. A naughty person, a wicked man, walketh with a froward mouth. He winketh with his eyes. He speaketh with his feet. I laugh when I saw this. He speaks with his feet. Can somebody speak with their feet? Oh, that's interesting. But this is the depth of when someone is so forward. Someone has so much ill intent. Someone is so unrighteous in their attitude and disposition. Someone is so devious and devilish and despicable in their ways. I'll go back. He winketh with his eyes. He speaketh with his feet. He teacheth with his fingers. Can you imagine these levels of evil sowing? But listen to what verse 14 says. Forwardness is in his heart. He deviseth mischief continually. He soweth discord. But verse 15 is also interesting. Therefore, his calamity come suddenly. Suddenly, he shall be broken without remedy. Such a person who is forward sows discord. Troublemaking is a troublemaker in the highest degree. That person's calamity will come. That person's Waterloo, as we say, will come. You cannot do evil and get by. You cannot be messing up people's lives like that and get by. You cannot be spreading discord among brethren, separating true friends and making havoc of people's lives and get by. It might function and it might last for a time or for a while. But remember, it's a seed you're sowing. And when sowing a seed, it, of course, it does not go the same hour or the same day. Give it some time. Give it some time. And especially when it is watered. And what you continue to do, you water it with your word. You continue to water it with your mouth. You continue to water it with your attitude. And so the seed that you will have sown will certainly germinate. But remember that every seed will be matured and it will bear fruit. And you will not like the fruit that it bears. You will not like the fruit that it bears. I go on because this is so interesting. Proverbs 16:28. It says, a froward man soweth strife, and a whisperer separated chief friends. I'll say it again. A froward man soweth strife, and a whisperer separated chief friend. Are you dwelling with anyone that is forward in attitude? Have you ever had experience and circumstances with this kind of person or this kind of person? And that person will have left a trail of problem, difficulty. And that person, not only that person will have reaped what they have sown. You see, the word of God says, blessed are the merciful, for they shall obtain mercy. And many times when mercy is not shown to some persons, and the onlookers, and we tend to feel very sorrowful and compassionate, of course, to that person, unknowingly, many times, we might not know the crux of the matter, and the depths of things, and the origin of these things, and the source of these things, but you shall reap what you sow. Always remember that. So, what's the bottom line? The bottom line is that evil does not pay. Wickedness does not pay. I don't care who you are. I don't care to what level it is coming from, or what dimension it's coming from. Oh, yes.
It may come from the highest pinnacle to the lowest level. It doesn't matter. Evil shall always slay the wicked. Evil shall always rebound, because it is evil that will slay the wicked. And they that hate the righteous, they shall meet up desolation. The word of God. You can't fight the word of God. You can't do anything against the word of God. It's a hammer that breaks. Oh yes, it's a sword that pierces. It's a fire that burns. It is yea and everlasting. It is God's word. And so we move on. Let's go to, that's Proverbs 16:28. Can we read Proverbs 16 and see if we find something more, even before we read verse 28. Let's see what it says. Proverbs 16:28. A forward man sows strife, and a whisperer separated chief friends. But listen to this. Reading verse 27. An ungodly man diggeth up evil, and in his lips there is a burning fire. And that is why it says, a forward man soweth strife, and a whisperer separated chief friends. This is something to think about. But we read on. A violent man enticeth his neighbor and leadeth him into the way that is not good. This is a mischievous person. Remember, I said a forward person is a person with tremendous mischief, stubborn, refuses to yield to authority, likes to do mischief on every level. Listen to verse 30. He shutteth his eyes to devise forward things. Moving his lips, he bringeth evil to pass. Still, this forward person shuts his eyes whilst he's doing mischief. Moving his lips, bringing evil to pass. But that person has a day coming. That person certainly has a day coming. Proverbs 22:8. He that soweth iniquity shall reap vanity, and the rod of his anger shall fail. Oh, that's interesting. He that soweth iniquity shall reap vanity, and the rod of his anger shall fail. More often than not, persons who are forward, they are angry people. They can't stand the truth. They don't want to hear the truth. They are too big, too mighty, too powerful. And they believe that their level of outrage, arrogance, and anger will always last. But there comes a time when it shall fail. Oh yes, the candle will burn low. It does not pay to sow evil. You shall reap what you sow. And in the book of Hosea, God spoke against the evil that Israel and Judah would have committed. And they would have done things contrary to the word of God. They would have sought to put up kings and princes and do whatever they choose to do, however they wanted to do, ignoring the dictates and the mandates and the commands of God. And they thought that everything was cool. But the prophet was instructed. The prophet spoke. And he says, for they have sown the wind, and they shall reap the whirlwind. It had not stalk. It had no stalk. The bud shall yield no meal. If so be it yield, the strangers shall swallow it up. In other words, because you are stubborn, you are forward in your attitude, and you ignore God,
You ignore righteousness. You ignore truth and justice and all of these things. And all of these doings of yours may seem in your eyes to be productive and fruitful. You have sown the wind in that regard, but you shall reap the whirlwind. And when you will have thought that all your doings will be so productive and so fruitful, yes, you might not really reap the benefit. Even though you see things are budding and things look like they're going to come to fruition, you might not inherit those things that you will have deemed will be forthcoming from your action, from your devices, from your own expectation. For there is a way that seemeth right unto a man, but the end thereof are the ways of death. But the Lord says, even so, if it does not happen that way, you know what? And another way it will happen, and this is interesting. Strangers shall swallow it up. Strangers shall swallow it up. You might be plotting and planning and be scheming and doing things, and you think that you are your own God. You are bigger than God. You don't want God. You don't have God. You are bigger than God. You don't want God. You don't have no time for God. You as an unjust.

or to exempt God out of his or her equation, and to be stubborn and to be self-will. You listen to no one. You are your own God. You are your own boss. But hear the word of God. You shall reap what you sow. The Bible says, because judgment is not a speedy matter, and this is biblically speaking, of course, the evil man or the unrighteous believe that they can continue and continue and continue because God seems to be slow in judging. That's not really how you should look at things. Look at it that God is merciful, slow to anger, plenteous in mercy. He is not willing that any should perish, but that all should come to repentance. But if you will not turn, if you will not adhere, if you will not obey, if you refuse to hear God's word, if you refuse to adhere to God's divine instruction, oh yes, if you don't change your ways, if you don't amend your ways, if you don't cut away from unrighteous dealings and unrighteous living, you shall reap the whirlwind. Oh yes, whatsoever you sow, you shall reap. So my admonition to you today, my good listeners, do good and good will follow you. Do evil and surely you shall be cut down by the same evil. Nobody is going to be harming you. Is nobody doing you anything? It's your own deed. It's your own evil device and plot. Because your mind, your heart, your attitude are all forward. That's the word we're dealing with. Don't be forward. God resists the proud, but he gives grace unto the humble. I pray today that you will check your ways, that you will do an introspection and watch your step and see. Look at the seeds that you might have sown before and ask God to dig them up. Ask God to allow them not to germinate. Don't water them with continuity, with your words, your attitudes, your intent. Oh yes, you need to sow good seed. As the little song says, I remember this from so long ago. Sow good seed to everybody. Sow good seed wherever you go, over hills and valleys, over rocks or mountains. Wherever you go, you must sow good seed. The good that you do will follow you. Remember that you have your offspring. Remember that you have the little ones coming after you. And so whatsoever you sow today and the fruits begin to germinate, you might not pick the fruit, but your offspring, your little ones, your families, they will reap the fruits. Look at the tree and use the very same example and decide what you're going to do today. Don't be forward. Receive Jesus Christ and repent of your sin and turn away from a forward lifestyle and turn to God in all holiness, righteousness, and truth for his honor, praise, and glory, and for your personal deliverance, edification, and justification. May God richly bless you. I'm Apostle Dr. Warren Simon, and I'm so pleased to have been with you for these past few minutes. Have a wonderful day in Jesus' mighty name. Hallelujah to the Lamb of God.

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of Greenbay, who last resided in London, England. Sunrise, 4th January 1934. Sunset, 9th July 2026. She was preceded in death by her parents, Evelina Josiah Simon and Arthur Lindsay of Greenbay. Left to mourn Stephanie's passing are her children, Ernestine Joseph of Philadelphia, Bernadette Joseph Ephraim of Greenbay, Genevieve, Pauline, Deborah, and Tracy Caton of England. Her grandchildren are Quintina and Clarence Joseph,

the Kerry Ann Ephraim of Antigua. She had 21 great-grandchildren. Stephanie was the sister of Robert, Bob, Lindsay, Raymond, Eunice, and Paula Lindsay in England. Violet, Baby Lindsay, Alan, Rudolph Henry, Elizabeth, Betty Lindsay, Ruby Lindsay Charles, and Julian Lindsay deceased. She was the mother-in-law of Ronald English and Rural Ephraim. She was the aunt of Heather Lindsay Azeel, Anderson and Cleveland Allen, and Charmaine Lindsay deceased, and Russell Allen, Rena Charles, Joycelyn, Debbie and Robert Lindsay Jr., Amanda Charles, Lucy Lindsay, and Blundell Allen Watkins. She was the cousin of the Josiahs, Gretna, Mama Francis, Cassandra Mathias, the Jacobs in Bendels, Ismay Baptist Peters, the

0: beloved Stephanie Lindsay Caton. Rest in peace, eternal.
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0: 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If you are coming from Sir Sidney Wallen Highway, formerly Factory Road, the new facility is on the right before the police headquarters turn off. 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The access road to the new facility is directly opposite Harney Motors Service Center. Our opening hours are 8 a.m. to 3 p.m. Mondays to Thursdays and 8 a.m. to 2 p.m. on Fridays. 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
2: BBC News with Danielle Yawovetska. The Houthis in Yemen have carried out a drone attack on a Saudi refinery on the Red Sea coast. The Iranian-backed group said the strike on Aramco's refinery in Jizan was in response to Saudi cross-border incursions. The Houthis say they also used ballistic missiles and drones to target Saudi forces in the Yemeni city of Mocha, further down the coast. Here's Sasha Schlichter.
3: A spokesman for the Iran-backed Houthis said they used a drone to hit Saudi Aramco's refinery in Jizan, just across the border. He said it was in response to Saudi cross-border drone incursions. Jizan is a giant facility, processing 400,000 barrels of crude daily, but it's been shut for 2 weeks now after a previous Houthi attack. A four-year truce in Yemen's civil war, which Saudi Arabia entered more than a decade ago, collapsed last month, with the Houthis announcing a maritime blockade of their northern neighbor and hitting Saudi tankers in the Red Sea. That's added to pressure on global energy supplies and given Iran more leverage in any negotiations with America.
2: A jet carrying the suspected Irish crime boss Daniel Kinahan is expected to land in Dublin later today following his extradition from the UAE. The businessman and boxing promoter is accused of being a senior figure in the Kinahan organised crime cartel involved in international drug trafficking and firearms offences. The US government imposed sanctions on Kinahan in 2022 and has described the cartel as one of the most dangerous in the world. Chris Page is in Dublin.
4: The US government imposed sanctions on Daniel Kinahan in April 2022 after he and other members of his family were identified as leaders of the Kinahan organised crime cartel. Now, Daniel Kinahan's lawyer has previously told Panorama, the BBC's investigative television series, that Daniel Kinahan has no criminal record or convictions, and that allegations about him being a crime boss are false and have no evidential basis.
2: More than 20,000 people have been told to leave for safer areas in the western Canadian province of British Columbia as emergency firefighters battle numerous wildfires. The heavily forested province now has more than 100 fires burning. Canada's Minister of Forests, Ravi Palmer, explained how the state of emergency can help the situation.
5: The provincial state of emergency provides the government of British Columbia with extraordinary powers to be able to put travel restrictions in place into areas like Summerland, British Columbia, the ability to be able to procure more resources in the form of property, to be able to fight fires, and also placement of evacuees, given that we have now about 20,000 British Columbians that have been placed outside of their communities.
2: You're listening to the latest world news from the BBC. Hong Kong has posted its highest official temperature since records began more than a century ago. The Weather Observatory recorded 36.9 degrees Celsius, attributing it to nearby Typhoon Dolphin sweeping warm air over the city. Extreme hot weather is expected until Tuesday. Hundreds of thousands of people in Puerto Rico are going without running water for 48 hours at a time as part of a rotating rationing scheme. Authorities on the Caribbean island have implemented the rationing amid an intense drought, which comes on top of shortages due to infrastructure problems. The scheme will last at least until the end of the month. a Thai teenager who killed two of his grandparents and then went on a shooting spree at his school near Bangkok on Friday, watched violent videos online, according to police investigators. The 14-year-old boy killed five teaching staff before killing himself. Thai police said the boy had shown an interest in firearms and used social media to learn how to use a handgun. Italian divers have discovered a Roman-era shipwreck off the coast of Sicily. The vessel, believed to be more than 2,000 years old, was found piled high with hundreds of well-preserved containers used to transport products such as wine. Italy's culture minister said the wreck was one of the most important underwater archaeological discoveries of recent years. The diver who made the discovery, Giacomo De Mola, described his experiences on social media.
6: Sotto di me, un'immensa distesa di anfore.
7: Below me, a huge spread of amphorae, a few hundred amphorae perfectly intact. Below me, a Roman ship that's been sleeping there for at least 2,000 years. It's hard to explain what you feel. For a few moments, you realize you're probably the first human being in 20 centuries to see this place, a treasure at the bottom of the sea.
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9: Here is a look at the local weather forecast for Antigua and Barbuda. This is valid until 8 a.m. tomorrow, Monday, 10th August, 2026. After the passage of a tropical wave, a drier and more stable air mass will now settle across the area and restrict any meaningful shower activity over and around the islands during the next 24 hours. So today we can expect partly sunny skies in general. Tonight, fair to partly cloudy skies with only a 20% or slight chance of a brief overnight shower. Winds will come from the east at 19 to 30 kilometers per hour or 12 to 18 miles per hour. Seas will range between 1 to 1.5 meters or 3 to 5 feet. Rainfall thus far for the month of August now stands at 19 millimeters or 0.75 of an inch. Today we expect a maximum temperature of 33 degrees Celsius or 91 degrees Fahrenheit, and our overnight low was 24 degrees Celsius or 75 degrees Fahrenheit. We also expect a low tonight of 24 degrees Celsius or 75 degrees Fahrenheit. The sun will set today at 6:36 p.m. and rise tomorrow at 5:49 a.m. This is the end of the local weather forecast. I am Bernal Simon for the Antigua and Barbuda Meteorological Services at the VC Bird International Airport.
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8: Did you lose a loved one? 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Social Security pays a funeral grant in the form of a lump sum to a person who pays for the cost of the funeral of an insured person. To qualify, the insured person must have been entitled to sickness, maternity, invalidity, or contributory age benefit, or they must have contributed to the scheme in the 12 months prior to his or her death. The claim must be made within 6 months of death, supported by a death certificate and the appropriate receipts in the name of the claimant. For more information on the funeral grant, please contact the Social Security office. The Antigua and Barbuda Social Security Board, growing to provide for you.

0: I know you're really, really looking forward to spending the first 3 months with our baby.
1: Oh yes, that will be bonding time for us. And it's even better to know I'll be receiving my maternity benefit payments during that time.
0: So they're really going to pay us for all 13 weeks?
1: That's right, all 13 weeks.
0: Could life really get any better?
2: 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A maternity claim must be made within 12 months of giving birth. 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
6: Father, we give you thanks for this day. We thank you for this hour. We thank you for what you will be saying to us this morning through your word. Let me speak as your oracle at this time. Take divine control. In Jesus' name, amen. I think the last time somebody read for me, right? You have a microphone? Oh, I can write. Okay, thank you very much. Appreciate that, amen. I'm going to share with you on a message that coming here, I wasn't really planning to preach as a vacation, but I respect the grace on your pastor life and on his wife. And they asked me, would you preach for us one more time? And so I was so led to do. So we're going to look under the topic, time to inquire of the Lord. Time, if you have not been doing it, time to inquire. Make sure whatever you are doing, you inquire of the Lord. To inquire means to ask for information or to seek answers about something. Let me repeat that. To inquire, it means to ask for information or to seek answers about something. I can guarantee you from all my years in ministry since 1996, a lot of believers are stressed, had great disappointments in their life because they did not inquire of the Lord. As a child of God, when you say, I'm now born again, your life is no longer your own. That's why the word of God declares to us the steps of a righteous man are what? Ordered. So once you said, I'm now a child of God, you don't get up today and decide, I just move by emotions or the crowd. No, you follow God. Let's go into the word of God. The book of Joshua chapter 9 from verse 1 to 16. The book of Joshua chapter 9 from verse 1 to 16. And we're just going to take it. We're going to read verse 1. Let me just pull it up also. If you're ready, yep. Pastor, go ahead.
7: Now when all the kings west of the Jordan heard about these things, the kings in the hill country, in the western foothills, and along the entire coast of the Mediterranean Sea, as far as Lebanon, the kings of the Hittites, Amorites, Canaanites, Perizzites, Hivites, and Jebusites, they came together to wage war against Joshua and Israel.
6: Continue.
7: Okay. However, when the people of Gibeon heard what Joshua had done to Jericho and Ai, they resorted to a ruse. They went as a delegation whose donkeys were loaded with worn-out sacks and old wineskins, cracked and mended. They put worn and patched sandals on their feet and wore old clothes. All the bread of their food supply was dry and moldy. Then they went to Joshua in the camp at Gilgal and said to him and the Israelites, "We have come from a distant country. Make a treaty with us." The Israelites said to the Hivites, "But perhaps you live near us, so how can we make a treaty with you?" "We are your servants," they said to Joshua. But Joshua asked, "Who are you and where do you come from?" They answered, Your servants have come from a very distant country because of the fame of the Lord your God. For we have heard reports of him, all that he did in Egypt, and all that he did to the two kings of the Amorites east of the Jordan, Sihon king of Heshbon and Og king of Bashan, who reigned in Ashtaroth. And our elders and all those living in our country said to us, take provisions for your journey. Go and meet them and say to them, we are your servants, make a treaty with us. This bread of ours was warm when we packed it at home on the day we left to come to you. But now see how dry and moldy it is. And these wineskins that we filled were new, but see how cracked they are. And our clothes and sandals are worn out by the very long journey. The Israelites sampled their provisions, but did not inquire of the Lord. Then Joshua made a treaty of peace with them to let them live, and the leaders of the assembly ratified it by oath. 3 days after they made the treaty with the Gibeonites, the Israelites heard that they were neighbors living near them.
6: Amen. Stay right there. I guess we all are familiar with this story. The Gibeonites realize we cannot defeat Israel, so let us deceive them. In life, no matter who we are, especially as children of God, people can do the right thing for the wrong reasons. That's why we need to know the intentions of people's heart. They realize all the other armies could not defeat Israel. So what they did? They said, let us make a treaty. And they came in like they were coming from a very far country. They made sure the clothing rotten. We all know the story. The food, nothing was there. And they came to Joshua. Who was Joshua? A man of God. Someone who had just destroyed Jericho wall by his obedience to God. Someone after they were defeated by Ai came back, put things in place, and defeated Ai. But here it is now. That's why we got to be careful in life. The Gibeonites said, how can we win them? And so these men came and they brought the goods. They brought their food. And they said, make a covenant. Make a league with us. Nothing is wrong with having compassion for people, but make sure you hear from God. So Israel, Joshua and his people went like, wow, oh my. Pitiful story. Very sympathetic. And the Bible said in verse 14, this is so powerful. Read verse 14 one more time.
7: The Israelites sampled their provisions, but did not inquire of the Lord.
6: The Israelites, God's people, what they did, what they should have done first, they did last. And many of us make mistakes, but we run into things. It's not every open doors are from God. And we gotta be careful when a door is open, make sure you don't walk in and say, let me ask God. No. You ask God, should I walk into this door? Making a covenant in those days was a serious thing. You cannot break covenant when you make them. And this amazed me that Israel went and they ate. They went and they made a league, one translation said. But they did not inquire of the Lord. I don't matter who show up to you. Nothing is wrong with saying, let me hear what God is saying. It's better to wait and be late than to run into something and make a mess and have regret for the rest of your life. And for my years in ministry, I've been dealing with this. Because some people, we act out of emotions. We follow the crowd to make our decisions. Look at what happened. Go now to verse 16.
7: 3 days after they...
6: Stay right there. Say it again.
7: 3 days after they...
6: Stay right there. 3 days after. Do you know what you can accomplish in 3 days? Do you know the amount of damage you can do in 3 days? So it's only after 3 days. Give me 3 days and I'll empty this place. Come on now. Leave me and tell me, take 3 days, yeah? When you come back, you see nothing. Just give me a day. I'll empty it in a day. God's people. Before, hear me, you step out. I can tell you, most of the mistakes and the setbacks and the disappointments and the failures in my ministry in the past, I did not inquire of the Lord. I don't matter who it is that is telling you, wait, let me hear from God. This present morning, our schedule was set to be on a different island preaching. I was not supposed to be here. We already said to ourselves, we're not going to make it. And I had to disappoint somebody else because God said, you need to be here. Read the scripture, verse 16.
7: 3 days after they made the treaty with the Gibeonites, the Israelites heard that they were neighbors living near them.
6: 3 days after. 3 days after they realized that they were fooled. 3 days after they realized they made a covenant that they cannot reverse. 3 days after. And this is not ungodly people. This is God's people who should

0: could be a business league, whatever it is, without you here from God. I don't matter who is saying, I don't matter where the crowd is going. If God said to you, stay right here, you stay. Don't follow crowd. You listen. If God said to go over here, I don't matter who is staying there, you follow God. Hear what he's saying. Let me bring the next of that. Go to 2 Samuel 21. The book of 2 Samuel, chapter 21. 2 Samuel 21. From verse 1. What it says?
1: During the reign of David, there was a famine for 3 successive years. So David sought the face of the Lord. The Lord said, it is on account of Saul and his blood-stained house. It is because he put the Gibeonites to death.
0: Stay right there. See what happened here? So Saul, when he came, Saul realized, you see, you tricked my people. And you know what he did? He destroyed them. He killed them. And now David became king. And he was paying the consequences. You can say Saul was right because they did evil. But God honor covenant. And that's why you do not go into covenant without you hear what God is saying. But look at this, what happened here. For 3 years there was a what? Famine. This was the same David that destroyed Goliath. The same David that was chosen above his brothers to be king. The same David that escaped the wrath of Saul. And now, after all these years, he became king. There was a what? Famine. For how long? For 3 years. Come on. The Bible is not a storybook. It's a book of Revelation. So the first year, what do you think David did? Well, I can overcome that. So I believe he said, we'll get over this. That's how some of us act. That is all right. I'll deal it. The second year, look at this. Okay, well, we have enough, and that's how some of us move. Again, what David did last. Some of us are going through some struggles for a long time because we did not inquire of the Lord. So after 3 years, he what? He started to say, Lord, no, this is getting out of hand. He should have done that from the beginning. When we realize things are not working out, stop trying. It's not by might nor by power, but by the Spirit of Almighty God. We are trying to do things on our own. As a child of God, our life are being led by Him. Those who are led by the Spirit of God, they are the what? Sons of God. So after 3 years, you realize, boy, I can't do this. You know how many things you can lose in 3 years? Do you know how many life? Do you know how many things he have lost in 3 years? And only after the third year, what he did? Read it again. Read it again. Verse 1.
1: During the reign of David, there was a famine for 3 successive years.
0: Mm-hmm.
1: So David sought the face of the Lord.
0: And what happened?
1: The Lord said, it is on account of Saul and his blood-stained house. It is because he put the Gibeonites to death.
0: One translation said, and the Lord answered him. Whenever you inquire of the Lord, he will answer you. So why don't you do it? Why don't we do it? Because we lean in on our own understanding. We act out of our emotions. I can do it. I can get over this.
2: No. Inquire.
0: Hear what he is saying. Give me 1 Samuel 23, 1 to 5. 1 Samuel chapter 23. This is David's life. 1 Samuel 23. Look at David now.
1: When David was told, look, the Philistines are fighting against Keilah and are looting the threshing floors, he inquired of the Lord, saying, shall I go and attack these Philistines? The Lord answered him, go, attack the Philistines and save Keilah. But David's men said to him, here in Judah we are afraid. How much more then if we go to Keilah against the Philistine forces? Once again David inquired of the Lord, and the Lord answered him, go down to Keilah, for I am going to give the Philistines into your hand. So David and his men went to Keilah, fought the Philistines, and carried off their livestock. He inflicted heavy losses on the Philistines and saved the people of Keilah.
0: Amen. Look at this. Look at this. David learned his lesson. Some of us, I don't know what it's going to take for us to learn our lesson. He realized now, before I go to fight war, let me inquire of God. So he asked the Lord, God, should I go to fight this battle? The Lord said, go. But look at this. The people said, don't. Sometimes God can give you an instruction and people can talk you out of it. But David did not listen to the crowd. What he did, David went back again to God. I know what you're saying. I heard you. I'm seeing what you're saying. But God told me to go. He did not say, well, let me, okay, I heard you. Let's go. We're not going there. No. Too many of us, we love to follow the crowd. Let me share a testimony to help you. And thank God my wife is here. In 2007, God spoke to me. He said, start a television station. So I started a television station. I had a team, a committee in place. So I went and they told me, okay, so what we did the television station through the cable company to make it easy. So more person, everybody's into cable, we know. And so the manager told me, it will cost you, I think it was 6,000 or 3,000. Whatever it is, I think it was 6,000, which is, would have been like 2,000 US a month or more in your currency. It was a young business. Did I have the money? No. But the Lord told me, sign the contract. I had a board in place. They told me, don't. I went to Antigua and I signed the contract. And they told me, we will give you 3 months to get yourself together. And after 3 months, we need our money. That was March, April, May. At the end of June, who told me to sign the contract? What the board told me, do not sign. At the end of June, I wrote the manager a letter, an email. I said, sir, how do you want the pay? In cash or check? Did I have the money? Somebody said, no. So all the board members are saying, now they're going to sue us. We're going to get in trouble. So I wrote an email to the general manager and he said, can you come for a meeting in the office? And everybody gets scared. And I went to Antigua. And he said, in that meeting, we're going to have the CFO, which is the chief financial officer, and the chief operation officer. And listen to me, how much of us know if God be for us, who can be against us? Did I have the money? We were still struggling. We were not making any money. But I went into the meeting, and I walk in like, you cannot go into meetings like those and with your, no. You gotta act like you know, you big man. Come on, somebody. You know, you gotta act like you can't go in there like everybody see your face like a Sadducee. You gotta be joyful. I didn't know what I'm going. If I had to go to prison, I'd be in prison. But I went there and I was excited. Good to meet you. Hi, how are you? God bless you. Sit down, Pastor. Sit down. So I sat, and the general manager told me, and my wife know about this. He said, you know, I know we charge you monthly, but since your channel is on the cable company, we have been getting a lot of customers who are excited that Barbuda have its own channel. So we want to make a deal. You see the money we charge you? You don't have to pay. Come on, sir. What if I had listened? So I went back to Barbuda, and what do you think I did? Come on. What? I fire all of them. I fire them. You cannot be around me and cannot see what God is showing me. From 2007 until now, we still have the TV station. And we have not paid one dime. Because God told me, sign the contract. Wherever God leads, he feeds. Wherever he guides, he provides. Never allow the threat of reduced income to cause you to disobey God. David heard the people, but he went back to God. And God said, I told you to go. Sometimes you have to defy the odds of the crowd to obey God. If you are willing and obedient, you shall eat the good of the land. My wife and I, when we got married, we live in a house rent, and everybody's saying, why you all don't go and build? When you're going to start to build a house? Everybody. But the Lord told me, do not build a house. People can understand. Don't bail. Sometimes my parents, when you are going to start to bail, maybe your parents, when you're going to start to build a house. But we had a plan. We had the land. But God said, don't bail. A man came to Barbuda. And he said, God told me to sow a seed in your life. He took us to the house we're living in now and said, God told me to sow this house in your life. Sometimes we put ourselves in unnecessary financial bondage to please the crowd, to please people. What is it God is saying?
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1: Let us pray. Gracious Father, again, as we continue our study of your word, we ask your blessing on the program and on all who listen as we continue to examine the true gospel and the wonderful, unimaginably good news of what you have done for us in Christ, and therefore what you will do in us in him. Continue to teach us your word. In Jesus' name we pray. Amen. So we've established thus far that through Christ, restoration as well as reconciliation is provided for man. The gulf that was made by sin has been spanned by the cross of Calvary. A full, complete ransom has been paid by Jesus, by virtue of which the sinner is pardoned and the justice of God's law maintained. God's law is the transcript of his character. God's law is immutable, unchangeable. Sin is the transgression of the law, 1 John 3:4. The Apostle Paul says in Romans 7, he would not know what sin is except by the law. So the law of God tells us what sin is, points out our sin, but the law of God cannot put us right with God, cannot justify us. The law of God points out our sin and brings us to Jesus to be justified. And when we are justified by faith in Christ, then the law bears witness that we have the righteousness of Christ, which is manifested now in obedience to the commandments of God as the fruit of our salvation. So whereas no man is saved by attempting to keep any law, when we are saved in Christ, we will be obedient to every principle of righteousness in God's law and God's word. So the gulf that has been made by sin has been spanned by the cross of Calvary. A full, complete ransom has been paid by Jesus, by virtue of which the sinner is pardoned and the justice of the law of God maintained. All who believe that Christ is the atoning sacrifice may come and receive pardon for their sins. In fact, when Christ took our sin and guilt upon him, suffered the separation from his Father, which is called wrath, called punishment, suffered all of that, exhausted the penalty, cried out, "It is finished," and then died and rose again. He had completely satisfied divine justice. He had perfectly

all of us can come to Christ and receive his salvation, be transformed to walk in God's way. But the majority choose to remain walking in their own way and ignore the fact that Christ has already suffered the punishment for their sins, and they reject Christ and will bring upon themselves a second condemnation, which will end in the second death. So all who believe that Christ is the atoning sacrifice may come and receive pardon for their sins. For through the merit of Christ, communication has been opened between God and man. And we can look at this legally as well as experientially. Christ perfectly obeyed for us, and Christ took all human guilt upon himself, and all the consequences of Adam's fall upon himself, and suffered beyond comprehension, exhausted the penalty, paid the redemption price for our world and all mankind. So all mankind has been legally bought back. Our world has been legally bought back. The word redeem means to buy back. So legally, Christ has paid the redemption price for all mankind. Every human soul has been bought by the blood of Jesus Christ, by the sacrifice of Christ. And that individual now must choose, when he hears the good news that he's already been bought, that the price has been paid for his soul, to give to Jesus that which Jesus paid the price for. Give to Jesus his own soul. Surrender all to Jesus. So all men have been bought by the infinite sacrifice of Christ. Those who believe and appreciate that love and give themselves to Jesus complete the arrangement. They have been bought and they have given themselves to the Savior who bought them. And they are therefore redeemed both legally and experientially. Those who hear the good news that Jesus has paid the redemption price for their soul, and therefore they're legally bought back, but who reject, do not experience that redemption, and by rejecting as the salvation, bring a condemnation upon themselves, which will send them to the second death. Not because Christ would not have paid the redemption price for their soul, not because Christ would not have exhausted the punishment for their sins, but for rejecting all of that, they condemn themselves, as Jesus plainly explains in St. John chapter 12. Just to read it again, the mechanism of the second condemnation, Jesus makes it very, very clear. St. John 12, and from verse 46, St. John 12, 46, I am come a light into the world, that whosoever believeth on me should not abide in darkness. Jesus has brought the light of God's love, the light of God's truth, the light of God's righteousness. He's the truth, the way, and the life. The eternal Son of God became a man, became truly human, took on our ordinary flesh, lived a perfectly sinless life in perfect obedience to his Father's law of love, and then took all of our sin and guilt and shame all upon himself, the consequences of Adam's fall and all of our sin, suffered the punishment, the wrath of God against sin for us. He was separated from his Father by our guilt, which he took on, and the agony of that separation we can never appreciate, we can never understand. It was infinite pain that he suffered. He suffered that mechanism of the eternal death which hung over us because of Adam's fall and our own sin. He exhausted the penalty. By the time he said it is finished, he had paid the redemption price for every human soul and had suffered the punishment for all human sin. What love of God and what salvation. And when he said it was finished, because that separation from his Father could not annihilate him, because he was perfectly obedient, all that was left of that eternal death that hung over the race was a physical death, which he died then and rose

again. And by that whole process of suffering the agonies of separation from his father and then dying, he has paid the redemption price for every human soul. He has suffered and exhausted the punishment for all human sin. And he has reconciled the world to God. He has revealed the Father's character of love, and he has maintained the Father's justice, in that the Father's justice is to give up or let go those who don't want him. So Christ was treated to be sin for us, treated as sin for us, that we might be treated as the righteousness of God. He was made to be sin for us, and God gave him up. The separation was agonizing, and that was the price he paid for our salvation. What love, what a savior. And there is no other salvation than this. There is no other name given among men whereby we might be put right with God than Christ and his obedience and his sacrifice. And therefore Jesus says in St. John 12:46, I am come a light into the world. His perfect life of obedience and his infinite sacrifice on Calvary's cross was the light that revealed God's character of love, compassion, mercy, infinite wisdom, and truth, and power, and love. Oh yes, the light of the truth of God, the only true God, and his true character of love revealed by his incarnate son. So Jesus says, I am come a light into the world, that whosoever believeth in me should not abide in darkness. Jesus is the light of the world. Philosophers had come before and philosophers had come after, but none of them can reveal the fullness, first of all, that there is a true living God and his eternal son, and by their spirit of love, they created the universe. There was the development of the sin problem in heaven by Lucifer, who became Satan, and that sin problem became concentrated in our world, and it is running its course. And here in this world, the whole universe looks on to see the contest between God's kingdom of grace manifested in the members of his body called the church, and the contest between the satanic kingdom of darkness in the kingdoms of this world. Satan is called the God, common G, of this world. He's called the prince of the power of the air. He's called the prince of this world. So right in this planet, two governments exist side by side. The government of God and the kingdom of grace being manifested in those who accept his salvation in Jesus Christ, and the government of Satan in the children of disobedience in the kingdoms and governments of this world. So Jesus came as a light, and Jesus said, I am come a light into the world, that whosoever believeth in me should not abide in darkness. If any man hear my words and believe not, now we come to the important explanation of the second condemnation. If any man hear my words and believe not, this is Jesus speaking, St. John 12:47. If any man hear my words, St. John 12:47, and believe not, I judge him not. For he came not to judge the world, but to save the world. So what a wonderful statement by Jesus Christ here in St. John 12:47. He did not come to condemn the world, but to save the world. The world was already under the condemnation of Adam's fall and our collective sin. And he came to save the world, and he has done so. He has reconciled the world to his Father. He has paid the redemption price for every human soul. Our sins have already been punished in Jesus Christ. But God is the God of freedom, and he has done it for all men, but he leaves us as individuals free to choose or reject. So Jesus says in verse 48 now, he that rejecteth me and receiveth not my words hath one that judgeth him. The word that I have spoken, the same will judge him, will judge him. The word for judge here is condemn. The same will condemn him
in the last day. So that's a future condemnation. Those who reject Christ, he says, I will not be the one to condemn them. The word I have spoken, the good news of what I have done and that they have rejected it, that will condemn them in the last day. That is the last or second condemnation, and it will be coming upon those who reject all that Christ would have done for them. Christ has taken care of the first condemnation caused by Adam's fall, and including our human sin and guilt. He's taken care of all of that. When we accept him, we have full and free forgiveness. We are changed in the spirit of our minds. That's the new birth, a radical change. God's love takes the place of human selfishness, and we are brought to surrender and submission and obedience to God as the fruit of a salvation. We are never put right with God by our obedience. We are put right with God by what Christ has done for us. But obedience is the fruit, the result of that salvation. So if there is no obedience, there is no evidence of salvation. So Jesus says, he that rejecteth me and receiveth not my words hath one that judgeth him. The word that I have spoken, the same shall judge him in the last day. And then verse 49, for I have not spoken of myself, but the Father which sent me, he gave me a commandment what I should say and what I should speak. And verse 50, St. John 12, and I know that his commandment is life eternal, life everlasting. Whatsoever I speak, therefore, even as the Father said unto me, so I speak. So Christ has, by his perfect obedience and infinite sacrifice, given to humanity eternal life. The scriptures are clear, 1 John 5:11 and 12. God has given to us eternal life. And this eternal life is in his Son. That is God's part. It is finished. Now comes our part. He who has the Son, that is he who chooses to believe and accept and surrender to Jesus and receive Jesus as Savior and Lord and the free gift of salvation and the free gift of righteousness, has eternal life. He who does not have the Son, that is, he who chooses to reject this wonderful salvation and to fix his mind in the satanic sin philosophy of selfishness, does not have eternal life. What a salvation then. So all who believe that Christ is the atoning sacrifice may come and receive pardon for their sins. And this pardon, the Bible has two words, in fact, charizome, when Jesus took all of our sin and guilt upon himself and suffered the penalty, that meant a legal pardon. The Greek word is charizome, for humanity, a legal pardon for humanity. When the individual believes that good news and surrenders to Jesus, he receives a pardon called aphemi, which means the taken away of individual sins, because Christ has already borne those sins and has already suffered the punishment for those sins. Those sins are taken away from the individual, aphemi. If we confess our sins, he is faithful and just to forgive us. The Greek word is aphemi, which means to take away. And the next statement explains it, and cleanse us from all unrighteousness. So we all have charizome, or a corporate legal pardon at the cross. And when we believe, we experience aphemi, the forgiveness which takes sin away from the individual. Praise the Lord. For through the merit of Christ, communication has been opened between God and man. God can accept me, God can accept you as his child, and I can claim and you can claim him and rejoice in him as your loving Father. We must center our hopes of salvation upon Christ alone, because he is our substitute and surety. We have sinned. We have transgressed the law of God. That is what sin is. And by trying to obey by the deeds of the law, shall no flesh be justified. The best efforts that man in his own strength can make are without value to meet
the standard of the holy and just law that he has transgressed. But through faith in Christ, we may claim the righteousness of the Son of God as all sufficient. Christ satisfied the demands of the law in our human flesh, which he took on. He perfectly obeyed for us. And then he took our sin and shame and guilt, all of it, for every human being, and suffered the punishment and exhausted the penalty. He tasted the mechanism of eternal death, that separation from his Father by our sin. But that eternal death mechanism couldn't consume him because he was perfectly sinless. And all that was left of it was a physical death, which he died and rose again. He bore the curse of the law for the sinner. The curse of the law is separation from God, the wrath of God. He made an atonement for sin, that whosoever believeth in him should not perish, but have everlasting life. Genuine faith claims the righteousness of Christ and makes the righteousness of Christ our own, because it is a free gift. We claim it and say, I have this free gift of righteousness. The theological word is appropriate. Genuine faith appropriates the righteousness of Christ, that is, makes it your own. And the sinner is made an overcomer with Christ, for he's a partaker of the divine nature, and thus divinity and humanity are combined in the believer in Christ for victory over sin. Oh, what love this is for God, of God for us. He that spared, the Apostle Paul says in Romans 8:31, he that spared not his own Son, but delivered him up for us all, how shall he not with him also freely give us all things? Jesus took the sinner's place. He became sin for us who knew no sin. The justice of God did not spare his Son. In the secret place of the Most High, a voice was heard saying, awake, O sword, against my shepherd, against the man that is my fellow, saith the Lord of hosts. The whole debt of the transgressor of God's law was demanded from our mediator. The whole debt that we owed to God's justice was demanded from Christ as our second Adam, our substitute, our surety. The whole debt for the transgression of God's law was demanded from Christ as our Savior, and he paid the full debt. A full atonement was required, and he made a full atonement. How appropriate then are the words of Isaiah, it pleased the Lord to bruise him. He hath put him to grief. His soul was made an offering for sin. Yes, his soul felt that separation from God by our sin. That is the mechanism of eternal death. So he tasted, suffered eternal death for us all, and abolished that eternal death, conquered it, and defeated Satan. He was wounded for our transgressions. He was bruised for our iniquity. So, radio friend, Jesus suffered the extreme penalty of the law, of the transgression of the law of God for our sins, and the justice was fully satisfied. So the law of God is not abolished. If it could have been abolished, Christ would not have had to suffer such infinite suffering in order to maintain the justice of God, in order to show that God's law, which is a transcript of his character, is unchanging and unchangeable. So Christ did not die for men to say they can walk about and break the law and live as they like. He died to give us the righteousness of God, which is what the law of God describes. The law is not changed. It has not lost one jot of its force. Instead, it stands forth in holy dignity because of the sacrifice of Christ. Christ's sacrifice on the cross proves the immutability of the law of God.
Its demands have been met. The law demanded perfect obedience. Christ has perfectly obeyed for us. The transgression of the law demanded the death of the transgressor. Christ has tasted and suffered that eternal death and died for us. And therefore, the demands have been met. The authority of the law maintained. God spared not his only begotten Son. To show the depth of his love for man, he delivered him up for us all. Oh, what love! To show the depth of his love for man, the Father delivered up. That is what the Apostle Paul explains as the meaning of wrath in Romans 1. The wrath of God is his giving up, delivering up the sinner. Withdrawing from him. And that, of course, produces the mechanism of eternal death. So to show us his love for man, God delivered his Son up for us all. Behold the Lamb of God, which taketh away the sin of the world. Behold him dying on the cross. Behold him who was equal with God, mocked and derided by the crowd. Behold him in Gethsemane, bowed under the burden of the sins of the whole world, feeling the agony of the separation process as it started. Was the penalty remitted? Was the penalty eased because he was the Son of God? Oh no. He felt the full wrath of God, the full punishment for our sin. He was made to be sin for us, although he knew no sin, that we might receive a full and free forgiveness and salvation. Oh, what love! And to reject this is to bring upon ourselves the second condemnation and the second death. Was the penalty eased because he was the Son of God? Were the vials of wrath withheld from him who was made sin for us? Oh no, without abatement, the penalty fell upon our divine human substitute, and Jesus suffered the full punishment of our sin for us as our substitute and surety. Oh, what salvation! Oh, what love! Hear his cry, "My God, my God, why hast thou forsaken me?" He was treated as a sinner that we might be treated as righteous, that God might be just and yet the justifier of the sinner who believes. And so we have to ask a question. God will ask the impenitent, "What greater evidence do you want that God is the God of justice and God is the God of love?" Justice means he gives us our choice. Love and mercy means that he's bent over backward to take care of our foolish choices and to give us salvation. If the sword of justice woke in its might against the Son of God and was not sheathed until bathed in his infinite agony and blood at Calvary's cross, well then, what will be the punishment of those who refuse to accept Jesus Christ as Savior? They will be headed to a second condemnation and the second death. Can those for whom this great sacrifice was made escape the wrath of God in the end if they are indifferent to this great salvation? Those who choose to continue in sin and reject Christ, so continuing in sin means to reject Christ and his salvation, will be without a shadow of excuse. Calvary's cross, the sacrifice of Christ, will be the only argument that God will use against them in the final judgment. So the final judgment will turn upon one question: have you accepted or rejected Christ as Savior and Lord and all that he has done for you? To accept it is eternal salvation and eternal life. To reject it is to bring upon yourself condemnation and the second death. So Jesus made a full atonement. He paid the debt in full for Adam's fall and all human sin. This means that no one will be lost because of the first condemnation, and it means that we have such a revelation of God's love, we can surrender all to Jesus and be secure.
Praise the Lord. Heavenly Father, we thank you for such love. We thank you for such an amazing salvation. We thank you for all that Jesus has suffered for us, revealing your love. He's the light of the world. He reveals your character, and he gives us a full and free salvation. Grant that we will have faith, which you give us, to believe and to be in Christ and to be justified, to be born again, and to walk in obedience to your word in preparation for the events to come. In Jesus' name we pray with thanksgiving. Amen.

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0: Good day, everyone. 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
0: And today we're going to continue to expound in the scriptures to edify our people, the blacks, Hispanics, and Native Americans. But first, you can contact us, Yahshua the Elected Ones Israelite Group, at local Israelite group for in Antigua at 788-6743. That is 788-6743 or 770-2522. Yes. So today we're going to continue to expound in the word as we rectify certain problems. As we know, we keep the Sabbath, and as others may see that, well, keeping the Sabbath, the seventh day, which is a day of rest, is something known. So we know that there's a denomination in Christianity called Seventh-day Adventists, but we aren't Adventists. With the scriptures, we need to edify you, our people, the blacks, Hispanics, about why we keep not just the Seventh-day Sabbath, but other holy convocations. So let's dive right into it. Let's get with the first scripture, Exodus chapter 20, reading verses 8 to 11.
1: Head into Exodus chapter 20, reading Exodus chapter 20 and starting from verse 8. Remember the Sabbath day, took 6 days, shall thou labor and do all thy work. But the seventh day is the Sabbath of Yahweh, in it thou shalt not do any work, thou nor thy son, nor thy daughter, thy manservant, nor thy maidservant, nor thy cattle, nor thy stranger that is within thy gates. For in 6 days Yahweh made heaven and earth, the sea and all that in them, and rested the seventh day. Wherefore Yahweh blessed the Sabbath day and hallowed it.
0: So we all know this day in Christianity, that seventh day is Sabbath. Yes, Adventists. You see, you're Adventists. You guys are Adventists. But we are not Adventists. We are Israelites. So now let's go into further edification of other holy convocations. Let's jump to the book of Leviticus chapter 23, reading verses 1 to verse 8.
1: Head in Leviticus, read it. Leviticus chapter 23 and start from verse 1. And Yahweh speak unto Moses, saying, speak unto the children of Israel, and say unto them, concerning the feast of Yahweh, which shall proclaim to be holy convocations, even these are my feasts. 6 days shall work be done, but the seventh day is the Sabbath of rest, holy convocation. You shall do no work therein. It is the Sabbath of Yahweh in all your dwellings. These are the feasts of Yahweh, even holy convocations, which shall proclaim in their seasons. In the 14th day of the first month at even is Yahweh's Passover. And on the 15th day of the same month is the Feast of Unleavened Bread unto Yahweh. 7 days you must eat unleavened bread. In the first day you shall have a holy convocation. You shall do no civil work therein. But you shall offer an offering made by fire unto Yahweh 7 days. In the seventh day is a holy convocation. You shall do no civil work therein.
0: Right. So as we've seen here, in verses 1 to verse 8, we also saw the 7 day Sabbath, Captain, where he first started off and he mentioned other convocations. So the Adventists today, they know about the 7 day Sabbath. But however, they don't follow these other holy convocations we read so far. This is the problem. We are not just supposed to keep the 7 day Sabbath. As we mentioned, after the 7 day Sabbath, 6 days shall labor work be done. There are other holy convocations mentioned, where we saw the Feast of the Passover, the Feast of Unleavened Bread. So, as we continue to go on, we will see others. Let's get verses 15 to 17 now.
1: And in verse 15, and ye shall count unto you from the mouth of the Sabbath, from the day that ye brought the sheaf of the wave offering, 7 Sabbaths shall be complete, even unto the morrow after the 7th Sabbath, shall ye number 50 days. And you shall offer a new meat offering unto Yahweh. You shall bring out of your habitations 2 wave loaves of 2 tenth deals. They shall be a fine flour. They shall be baked with leaven. They are the first fruits unto Yahweh.
0: This is the Feast of First Fruits. So we see here now, even these are holy convocation. Now, let's go on. Let's get verse 23 to verse 43.
1: Verse 23. And Yahweh spake unto Moses, saying, Speak unto children of Israel, saying, in the seventh month, in the first day of the month, shall have a Sabbath, a memorial of blowing of trumpets, a holy convocation. Ye shall do not work therein, but ye shall offer an offering made by fire unto Yahweh. And Yahweh spake unto Moses, saying, also on the tenth day of the seventh month, there shall be a day of atonement. It shall be a holy convocation unto you, and ye shall afflict your souls, and offer an offering made by fire unto Yahweh. And ye shall do no work therein that same day, for it is the day of atonement, to make atonement for you before Yahweh your Elohim. For whatsoever soul it be that shall not be afflicted in that same day, shall be cut off from among his people. And whatsoever soul it be that doeth any work in that same day, the same soul will I destroy from among his people. Ye shall do no manner of work. It is a statute forever throughout your generations in all your dwellings. It shall be unto you a Sabbath of rest, and shall afflict your souls in the ninth day of the month at even. From even unto even, ye shall celebrate your Sabbath. And Yahweh spake unto Moses, saying, speak unto the children of Israel, saying, the 15th day of the seventh month shall be the Feast of Tabernacles for 7 days unto Yahweh. On the first day shall be holy convocation. Ye shall do no sabbath work therein. 7 days ye shall offer an offering made by fire unto him. On the 8th day shall be holy convocation unto you, and ye shall offer an offering made by fire unto Yahweh. It is a solemn assembly, and ye shall do no sabbath work therein. These are the feasts of Yahweh, which shall proclaim to be holy convocations, to offer an offering made by fire unto Yahweh, a burnt offering and a meat offering, a sacrifice and drink offering. Everything upon his day, beside the Sabbaths of Yahweh, and beside your gifts, and beside all your vows, and beside your freewill offerings which you give to Yahweh. Also in the 15th day of the seventh month, when ye have gathered in the food of the land, shall keep a feast unto Yahweh 7 days. On the first day shall be a Sabbath, and on the 8th day shall be a Sabbath. And ye shall take you on the first day boughs of goodly trees, branches of palm trees, and boughs of thick trees, and rills of the brook. I shall rejoice before Yahweh your Elohim 7 days. I shall keep the feast unto Yahweh 7 days in the year. It shall be a statute forever in your generations. You shall celebrate it in the seventh month. Ye shall dwell in booths 7 days. All that are Israel's born shall dwell in booths, that your generations may know that I made the children of Israel to dwell in booths when I brought them out of the land of Egypt. I am Yahweh your Elohim.
0: Right. So as we see here, after the feast of first fruits, we went to the Feast of Trumpets, Memorial of Blowing of the Trumpets. Then we went to the Day of Atonement, where we afflict our souls. Then we went to the Feast of Tabernacles, or what we say, the Feast of Ingathering. So these are also holy convocations that we know we are to be keeping, but what the church are not keeping them. So this is so far with the show. Many other holy convocations, the holy gatherings that we are supposed to be keeping, the Israelites, the true Israelites of the book, the blacks, Hispanics, and Native Americans. But only one Sabbath generally was given to the church during slavery, through colonization and Christianity. That's the 7-day Sabbath. Now let's continue to see other convocations. Let's get the book of the Apocrypha in 1 Maccabees chapter 4, reading verses 52 to 61.
1: Heading to 1 Maccabees, reading 1 Maccabees chapter 4, and starting from verse 51, which reads, furthermore, they set the loaves upon the table, and spread out the veils, and finished all the works which they had begun to make. Now, on the 25th day of the ninth month, which is called the month Chisru, in the 148th year, they rose up in bedtimes in the morning, and offered sacrifices according to the law upon the new altar of burnt offerings, which they had made. Look at what time and what day the heathen had profaned it, even in that it was dedicated with songs, and cithers, and harps, and cymbals. Then all the people fell upon their faces, worshipping and praising Yahweh of heaven, who had given them good success. And so they kept the dedication of the altar 8 days, and offer burnt offerings with gladness, and sacrifice the sacrifice of deliverance and praise. They decked also the forefront of the temple with crowns of gold and with shields, and the gates and chambers they renewed, and hung doors upon them. Thus was their great gladness among the people, for that the reproach of the heathen was put away. Moreover, Judas and his brethren, with the whole congregation of Israel, ordained that the days of the dedication of the altar should be kept in this season, from year to year, by the space of 8 days, from the 25th day of the month, with mirth and gladness. At that time also, they built up Mount Zion with high walls, as strong towers round about, lest the Gentiles should come and tread it down, as they had done before. And they set there a garrison to keep it, and fortified Bezer to preserve it, that the people might have defense against Idumea.
0: So as we see here, this is the feast of the dedication, where the Israelites dedicated to the rebuilding of the temple, and kept this as a memorial throughout the generations, year by year, in the span of 8 days. Now, where does this ties in now with what we read in past in Exodus and Leviticus? Let's get the book of 2 Maccabees chapter 1 verse 18.
1: Heading now to 2 Maccabees chapter 1 and verse 18 in the Apocrypha. For whereas we are now purposed to keep the purification of the temple upon the 25th day of the month Chisu, we thought it necessary to certify you thereof, that you also might keep it at the Feast of Tabernacles and of the fire which was given us when Nehemiah offered sacrifice, after that he had builded the temple and the altar.
0: Right, so as we see here, we keep the feast of the dedication of the temple year by year, as we did in the Feast of Tabernacles, span of 8 days. So as we see here, this is the Apocrypha, where the churches was some consider today are outlawed books. But we know the Apocrypha is important in our history, for this was the period of the Greek captivity. Now, let's continue with the book of Esther, reading Esther chapter 9, verses 22 to 32.
1: And now, to Esther chapter 9, reading. As the days wherein the Jews rested from their enemies, and the month which was turned unto them from sorrow to joy, and from mourning into a good day, that it should make them the days of feasting and joy, and of sending portions one to another, and gifts to the poor. And the Jews undertook to do as they had begun, as Mordecai had written unto them, because Haman, the son of Hammedah, the Agag, the enemies of all Jews, had devised against the Jews to destroy them, and had cast prayer, that is the Lord, to consume them and to destroy them. But when Esther came before the king, he commanded by the letters that his wicked devices, which he devised against the Jews, should return upon his own head, and that he and his sons should be hanged on the gallows. Wherefore they call these days Purim, after the name of prayer. Therefore all the words of this letter, and of that which they had seen concerning this matter, and which had come unto them, the Jews ordained, and took upon them, and upon their seed, and upon all such as joined themselves unto them, so as they should not fail, that they would keep these 2 days according to their writing, and according to the appointed time every year, and that these days should be remembered, and kept throughout every generation, every family, every province, and every city, and that these days of Purim should not fail from among the Jews, nor the memorial of them perish from their seed. Then Esther the queen, the daughter of Abihail, and Mordecai the Jew, wrote it out of authority to confirm this second letter of Purim. And he sent the letters out unto all the Jews, to 127 provinces of the kingdom of Assyrius, with words of peace and truth, to confirm these days of Purim in their times appointed, according to Mordecai the Jew, and Esther the queen had enjoined them, as they had decreed for themselves and for their seed, the matters of the fastings and their cry. And the decree of Esther confirmed these matters of Purim, and it was written in the book.
0: Right, so we see here, this is the time of Purim, where the enemies seek to destroy the Jews. But Esther the queen and Mordecai rose up to save the Jews, where it was held as a memorial throughout generations, year by year. This is Purim. So this year, these different events are important in the history, in the memorial of the Israelites. These are what are commanded by Yahweh that we should keep. These are laws, but today, as we know, the church that was set up by our enemies throughout captivity seek to shun us away from these. So as we continue to edify the people, we'll show the importance of this according to the scripture that we all say we believe in. So, let's continue to edify. Let's get the book of Psalms chapter 78, reading verses 5 to 8.
1: Read it now. Psalms. Read it. Psalms chapter 78 and start from verse 5, which reads, "For you established the testimony in Jacob, and appointed the law in Israel, which you commanded our fathers, that it should make them known to their children, that the generation to come might know them, even the children which should be born, should arise and declare them to their children, that it might set their hope in Yahweh, and not forget the works of Yahweh, but keep his commandments, and might not be their fathers, a stubborn and rebellious generation, a generation that set their heart aright, and whose spirit was not steadfast with Yahweh."
0: So as we saw throughout all these different scriptures, from Leviticus to Maccabees to Esther, we see here that they should be kept as a memorial year by year for every family of Israelites. And as we see here now in Psalm 78, we are to be, the fathers are supposed to be teaching it to their children, Captain. So this is how it continues to perpetuate, the law perpetuates throughout oncoming generations. So where we are today, we're supposed to be continuously doing that. For we know that we here in the land of our captivity in Antigua and Barbuda, we are supposed to be keeping the laws. So what Christians miss it, that's what? That's long time thing. We know the same rhetoric they say all the time. That was past whatsoever. Yeah. But what does the Bible say? Let's get this in Romans 15, reading verse 4.
1: Heading out to Romans chapter 15 and verse 4, which reads, "For whatsoever things are written aforetime are written for our learning, that we through patience and comfort the scriptures might have hope."
0: One more time.
1: "For whatsoever things are written aforetime are written for our learning, that we, through patience and comfort the scriptures, might have hope."
0: Right. "For whatsoever things are written aforetime, written for our learning." Our, meaning the Israelites, the children of Israel. Because we know that the law, as we read in Psalms, was given to only Israel. Right. And this is the book of Romans, book of Paul. So, who Paul was speaking to, for whatever things are written aforetime? Let's get the book of Romans chapter 1, reading verse 1. Then we're jumping down to verse 7.
1: Heading now to Romans chapter 1 and verse 1. "Paul, a servant of Yahushua the Messiah, called to be an apostle, separated unto the gospel of Yahweh." Now verse 7. "To all that be in Rome, beloved of Yahweh, called to be saints, grace to you and peace from Yahweh our Father, and Yahushua the Messiah, our sovereign."
0: He was speaking to those who were what? Called to be saints. Captain, this sounds familiar. Who are the saints? Let's get that. Let's head to the book of Psalms, reading Psalms 148, reading verse 14.
1: Heading now to Psalm 148 and verse 14. "He also exalted the horn of his people, the praise of all his saints, even of the children of Israel, people near unto him, praise God."
0: Right, so whatsoever things written for time, written for the children of Israel. As we saw, the law was only given to Israel in Psalm 78, 5 to 8. Now, what shall we do with all these things, Captain? We must do what? Study them, for we to come back into keeping the laws, statutes, and commandments in the land of our captivity. Let's see if the scripture agrees with me. Let's get 2 Timothy chapter 2, verse 15.
1: Heading now, 2 Timothy chapter 2 and verse 15. "Study to show thyself approved unto Yahweh, a workman that needeth not to be ashamed, rightly dividing the word of truth."
0: Right. Rightly dividing the word of truth. For we know, Captain, hands down, the Christian church today are wrongly dividing the word of truth, because they say we're not on the law, but on the grace. So they throw out the law and thus keep grace and continue sin. But we know, faith without works
1: is dead.
0: Correct. And every man will be judged according to their works. So we must show forth works. Now, study to show thyself approved rightly dividing the word of truth. What's that truth? Let's get Psalms 119, reading verses 142.
1: Heading now, Psalm 119 and verse 142, which reads, "Thy righteousness is an everlasting righteousness, and thy law is the truth."
0: Right, thy law. So keeping all these holy convocations, right, from Leviticus, from Maccabees, from Esther, as you see here, it was established in the children of Israel and Jacob in Psalm 78. This is where what the law is. The law is the truth according to Psalms 119 verse 142. But what the enemy has done, we see it here in the scripture, is also written, the enemies, what they have done unto us. Let's get Psalms 83, reading verses 1 to 8.
1: Heading now to Psalms chapter 83, I start from verse 1. "Keep not thy silence, O Yahweh, and hold not thy peace, and be not still. For lo, thine enemies make a tumult, and they that hate thee have lifted up their head. They have taken crafty counsel against thy people, and consulted against thy hidden ones. They have said, Come and let us cut them off from being a nation, that the name of Israel may be no more in remembrance. For they have consulted together with one consent. They are confederate against thee, the tabernacles of Edom, and the Ishmaelites of Moab, and the Hagarenes, Jabal and Ammon and Amalek, the Philistines, the inhabitants of Tyre. Assyria also is joined with them. They have helped the children of Lot."
0: Right, the enemies are against us. And they said, "Come, let us cut them off from being a nation, and the name of Israel may be no way in remembrance." So, a tactic the enemy handled us with, Captain, as we know, is their religious teachings, as they divided us into different sects, religious sects, such as in Christianity, which exists, and also other subdivisions. So, we're into things like Mormon, we're into things like Methodist, things like Pentecost, things like Roman Catholic, Anglican, Seventh-day Adventist, and so on and so forth. So this is where we are segregated based on the book. For people may say on the street talk, well, it's one book, but so many different religions. But as we know, this is used as a tool of war, where the nations separated us into different sects and divided us religiously in terms of knowledge of understanding the word. But we know, as we're coming back in the last days, we Israelites are rising up, we are awakening, we're edifying the people about who we are as a nation, and we have to overcome what we have learned, what we have to rewire our minds. This is why we held studies in time past, Captain, where we have to repent and become of as newborn babes, design the sincere milk of the word. So this is at a junction where we will understand now we are the Israelites, and what's important, we have to step aside from the Christian church that are not teaching us the law, statutes and commandments. As persons may now be new hearers of the feast of dedication and the feast of tabernacles, so this is why 2 Timothy 2:15 says we must study to show ourselves approved. We're not supposed to study to show our pastors approved. So with this, let's continue, Captain. Let's get Deuteronomy chapter 28, reading verses 36, 64, and 68.
1: Heading now to Deuteronomy chapter 28, and start from verse 36, which reads, "Yahweh shall bring thee and thy king, which thou shalt set over thee, unto a nation which neither thou nor thy fathers have known. And there shall thou serve other Elohims, wood and stone." Now, verse 64, which reads, "And Yahweh shall scatter thee among all people, from the one end of the earth, even unto the other, and there even wood and stone." And now, verse 68, "And the Most High shall bring thee to Egypt again with ships, by the way whereof I spake unto thee, thou shalt see no more again. And there ye shall be sold unto your enemies, for bondmen and bondwomen. And no man shall buy you."
0: So this is where we see here the enemies in Psalms 83 has separated us, where we be worshiping other Elohims, wood and stone. This is where we fall into idolatry, for we know we have to remove ourselves from our enemies in the land of our captivity. So let's see this now. Let's get Sirach chapter 12, reading verse 10 to 12.
1: And then now, the Ecclesiasticus chapter 12 and verse 10, which reads, "Never trust an enemy, for like as iron rusteth, so is his wickedness. Though he humble himself and go crouching, yet take good heed and beware of him, and thou shalt be unto him as thou have ripe the looking glass, and thou shalt know that his rust had not altogether been wiped away. Set him not by thee, lest when he had overthrown thee, he stand up in thy place. Now let him sit at thy right hand, lest he seek to take thy seat. And though at the last remember my words, and be pricked therewith."
0: Right. Now, let's get the book, continue with the book of Sirach. Now, Sirach chapter 6, verse 13.
1: Ecclesiasticus chapter 6 and verse 13 in the Apocrypha. "Separate thyself from thine enemy, and take heed of thy friends."
0: Right, separate ourselves from thy enemy. Now, remember the enemies are who are being cutting off us off from being a nation, that the name of Israel may be no more in remembrance. So when we separate ourselves from our enemies, what shall we do? Let's get that answer in Zephaniah chapter 2, reading verse 1 to verse 2.
1: Heading now to Zephaniah chapter 2 and starting from verse 1. "Gather yourselves together. Gather together, O nation not desired, before the decree bring forth, before the day pass of the shaft, before the fierce anger of Yahweh come upon you, before the day of Yahweh's anger come upon you."
0: So when we gather ourselves together, what shall we do? Let's get that answer in Ecclesiastes chapter 12, reading verses 13 to 14.
1: And then now, Ecclesiastes chapter 12, starting from verse 13. "Let us hear the conclusion of the whole matter. Yahweh, and keep his commandments, for this is the whole duty of man. For Yahweh shall bring every rag into judgment with every secret thing, whether it be good or whether it be evil."
0: Right, every work into judgment. So whether we do the works of the law, statutes and commandments, that is keeping the commandments, and such as observing the holy convocations, as we read in Leviticus chapter 23, the book of Maccabees, first and second, book of Esther. For we know we're supposed to start to show ourselves approved, rightly dividing the word of truth, as according to 2 Timothy chapter 2, verse 15. So this is me here, Soldier Ezra, from the Ashadi Elected Ones, hoping that this study about the holy convocations brought further edification of the importance of who we are, the Blacks, Hispanics, and Native Americans, as being the biblical Israelites. And with that, we say Shalom.
2: 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For more information, you can contact us at 788-6743 or 770-2522. Again, 788-6743 or 770-2522. We gather every Saturday from 11:30 a.m. at Central Street, Graceville. So be there.

0: Welcome to Iron Sharpens Iron, a program that teaches practical application of God's Word today. Here is your presenter, Pastor Matthew Noyce.
1: Can you imagine the last message? We didn't have church last week here. We had it up at Sanoval. But can you imagine what the last message by way of trivia that we had in this building? Yuck. Yuck. Amen? Yuck. And if you know, you know. Hallelujah. And every day I pick up the paper, read my Facebook post, and all I can, even yesterday again, I saw a post, and all I could say was, yuck. We've been going on a little journey for the last several weeks, desiring to go deeper into the spiritual world. I want to continue down that lane, because I don't think God has released me as yet. But I want to lay a foundation tonight, and we're going to continue next week. But so tonight, we're going to just lay a little foundation on something that God has on my spirit, and I want you to journey with me. Turning me to the book of Numbers, chapter 21. Numbers 21 and 21. In Numbers 21 and verse 21, and Israel sent messengers unto Sihon, king of the Ammonites, saying, let me pass through thy land. We will not turn into thy fields or into the vineyards. We will not drink of the waters of the well, but we will go along by the king's highway until we be past thy borders. God's people in this chapter were on a journey. I want to challenge you tonight, my brothers and sisters, that we are on a journey. In the book of Numbers, as we are tonight, they were delivered from Egypt in the book of Exodus. Egypt, a type of sin. But the Bible didn't close down after Exodus, because that was not just the plan of God for his people. I want to tell you tonight, saints of God, that coming out of Egypt is not the end of your story. Far too often, many believers believe that it's all about me getting saved. And yes, it begins with salvation. It begins with the taskmasters and the devil and that bondage being broken, that curse of sin on our life being broken. Glory, hallelujah. Thank God for taking us out of Egypt, the beatings and the cruel bondage of Egypt. Glory, hallelujah, Lord. Thank you for that. But that was not the end of the story. That is not the end of your story. Far too often, believers, oh, I'm going to heaven, hallelujah. I have my visa, I'm saved, hallelujah. End all, be all. No. Was that the plan for God's people, just to take them out to Egypt? Hello? He had a land. He had a better place for them to go. Tell your neighbor, God have a better place for you to go. Tell your neighbor that God have a better place for you. Well, somebody said, but right now I'm comfortable. That's the problem. I want to challenge you tonight, and it's a challenge because we comfortable. God, especially if you're saved and you're saved a few years and you can quote two scripture and God has blessed you, thank God for that. But God's people here were on a journey. And I want to challenge you somehow by this word tonight to dig you to understand that there is more in store. We sang tonight, new wine, crushing, pressing. God has more in store. New wine, crushing, pressing. God has more in store for you. But to get there, it

0: out of Egypt. God desired, he took them out from, but he had somewhere he wanted to take them to. And God has a plan for every person under the sound of my voice to take you to a better place in your life. But to get there it takes a journey. And this is where we are in this story tonight. They are journeying to the place that God has for them. Too much parking in God's people. Too much dropping of the anchor when God is calling us out into the deep. I genuinely believe, I don't know what percentage, but I don't believe much of God's people enter into the promised land and the purpose of God. I believe we come out of sin. I'm so glad I'm surrounded by biblical theologians. Out of the stack of people that God took out, oh, Brother Aaron here, Brother God was surrounded by scholars. Out of all the people, how much, just give me a rough idea, how much people came out of Egypt? Doctor? Rough idea, how many people came out of Egypt? They have different, the Bible don't say, but historians and scholars give us some idea. How many people came out of Egypt? Yeah, I believe when y'all come to, I never ask some question too. Hmm? How many people came out of Egypt?
1: Oh, tell her. We quite a close near copyright slaves.
0: Plenty. So you say 300,000 men. 600,000 men. So conservatively, everything I've studied and heard, they said over 1 million people. All right? Came out of Egypt. Hmm? 20 million. I just Google it a while. Millions. So everything, every study, every account, millions of people came out. Of the crap that came out, how much of them entered into the promised land? Zaggy smile, huh? Come on, how much of them entered? Joshua, Caleb, and company. I want to challenge you, saints of God, yes, it's about coming out to Egypt. I had a big message today, but I just know that part of what burns my spirit is so many people content for come out to Egypt. Hallelujah. Thank God for Egypt. But I want to tell you tonight that God did not save you for heaven. The church has taught so much that it's all about getting to heaven. But I want to tell you, God saved you that heaven could come down to earth through you. That sounds strange, right? Because I've always heard, but if God saved you to go to heaven, then as soon as they said amen to Jesus and got baptized and accept the Lord, you just go, so what? And he just take you up there. Is it not God's prayer that Jesus taught us to pray? Thy will be done on earth as it is in heaven. Isn't it not that? That God want heaven will to be accomplished here on earth. How is God going to have his will? Thy kingdom come, thy will be done on earth as it is in heaven. How is God's will going to be accomplished on earth? Through you. Hello? It's hard to talk and to preach and challenge because the mindset is, I'm on vacation now because I'm saved. The songs, I'm just waiting for the sweet by and by. When we all get to heaven, what a day of rejoicing that will be. I want to challenge you, my brothers and my sisters tonight, that is not the message of salvation. That this thing is a journey, that you came into this world with a purpose, that God marked before, the language that God uses is amazing, before you were in your mother's womb, I knew you and I had a purpose for you. But somehow the message of purpose and fulfillment has been watered down by get saved and don't go to hell. And that's wonderful to come out to Egypt, but come out to Egypt and do what? Have you ever asked God of how much 6 billion people here on earth, what is my purpose? The message is God has somewhere and something to do with you. Went to a hard

0: So yesterday spoke to a young man, should have been here tonight, hoping to see him next week. He was so well, good conversation. And I said, every time God save you, he save you to and from something. In my experience walking with God, I have found that when we, as God has used it to talk to people and to encourage people to come to him, I have found that there is a to, that God call you to do something. And sometimes God call you from something. Sometimes there is death, destruction right there, and God call you from it. But after God call you from it, he call you to a purpose. So many times we as believers get excited when we hear about what God wants to do for us. But I want to declare tonight, your purpose is in God, to ask God, what do you want to do through me? When you talk about what God wants to do, blessing, double bubble, bank account, busting at the seams, blessing after blessing, God's people get excited. But what has God called you to do through you? To change a nation, to do some work, to be a light in the dark, light in the darkness. Hello? Church quiet. I feel a burden tonight. As I prepare this, I just felt like the Spirit of God saying, remind my people that the journey not over yet. It's not vacation time yet, no. Journey, keep moving from faith to faith. Isn't it amazing? Anybody here satisfied with your bank account? God watching, don't tell no lie. Anybody here satisfied with the bank account? Let me say it again, with my mic not on. Anybody on the sound of my voice satisfied with their bank account? Not one hand go up in the air. Because no matter how much, and some big figures in this room now, me warn you, if you look up, don't take them simple now. Under them jeans and polo and button up, some big figures in this room now. Hello, whatever smile. But no matter how much money on the bank account, you wake up every day and you're not satisfied. Because you want more. I'm talking to you because you didn't raise your hand. That means you want more. Hello? But how many of us are satisfied at where we are in God? After all, we're saved. Heaven is our home. Why are we so satisfied with at where we... Do you know there's more in God? Wherever you are in God tonight, there is more. I don't care where you are, how long you save, there is more. And to get to that more, you have to journey. Sometimes I feel as if God's people say, thank you for salvation, Lord. Thank you for my visa. And let me now just run after everything in the world. Because I have blessed assurance, Jesus is mine. But that was not and is not the message of salvation. How can God tell you at the end of your life, well done, good and faithful servant. What have you been good and faithful with? This story, they are on a journey. God is taking them somewhere better. The promised land, the journey, his journey for us. So you get so excited. Oh, you have a nice vehicle. Oh, you have a nice house. All those are blessings on the way. But where are you going in him? Sometimes like, as a big person, a fat man, I struggle. When I know that the fat man struggle. But let me tell you, your mark. When you look at the... Anybody ever track the scale? Any scale trackers in here with me? Thank you, sister. One. Let me see the scale. Anybody, I see, boy, and if you want to see the scale sometime, hello. Remember we come from vacation. I say, Jai, hold the scale. Okay, Jai, me not check that now, no. Give me about 5-6 weeks. I must go back, go walk, and then I check it. I don't want to face reality now. Yeah, plenty company by then laugh, right? But we track our weight. The fitness people track their weight, right, Titus? Every day go to gym, somebody have it so. A track. Where they want to gain or to lose, they're tracking their their gains or their losses. Amen. Some of us need some gain, and like me, I need some losses. Amen. But here it is, we track it. I remember watching something with Ray Allen, Aaron, and they said, Ray Allen said he weigh himself 3 times a day. A famous Ray Allen, that corner shot, that, hello, that 3-point in the corner. Let me stay in the spirit. But he said he would track himself. Do we track our spiritual growth? Our growth in prayer? Our growth in hunger? Hello? One of the signs sometimes that you're not well is when you're not hungry. You understand that? Anybody have healthy appetite in here? If you're struggling, let me pray for you after church, because I have appetite for me and you, so I'm so big. Hello? But when your appetite waning, somebody may not feel good, never just not feel for eating a food. That means something wrong in your body when you're losing your appetite. How is your spiritual appetite? We got saved, we hungry for God, and somewhere along the way, we get peckish. Are you? You keep, I heard a man of God say at a conference, anything that's important to us, I wrote it down. He said it's so cool. He said, whatever is meaningful, we measure. Whatever is meaning for us, we measure. We measure our bank account. We measure our weight. So anything that's meaningful, we measure. Do you measure your growth in God? Your hunger for the word. In a world where every minute your phone beep and tweet and bing and bong, where it's so hard sometimes to lock off everything and get into that word. Do you check? Are you checking your spiritual hunger on the journey? I've been preaching at some, I invite you out next week, Thursday and Friday, right up here, the 10th. If I can come for the whole week, Pastor Daniel preaching some powerful word, I know going to come, but the whole week you have some time, come up on the ground up here by D. Cravens, up on All Saints, who has made some incredible services so far. The challenge is, how are we as God's people? They are celebrating 75 years, and one of the words that God laid on my heart to speak to them 2 nights ago is that we can grow old and grow cold. Believe it or not, we can grow old and grow cold. That the fire that we once had for God, for the kingdom, and when we first got saved, it was Jesus, Jesus, Jesus. And right now we're cold like ice. Just want to make it to heaven. Just going after everything the world dangle. But our appetite for God, gone. Just going through the motions. It is a journey. Tell your neighbor, this is a journey. It's a journey. It's not an event. It's a journey. It's a journey. And I'm not here to condemn you, not to judge you. I want to challenge you. You check your life. You analyze your journey. Where are you? Are you? Press along, saints. Press along in God. Hey, are you moving in God? Or are you in park? You judge you. Don't get near the problem, because pastor, you are forgettable. You analyze you. How your prayer life? How your study life? What new revelation God speaking to you? What is he calling you to? Where is your growth on the spiritual scale? Where are you? Well, I have my visa, no? I go in heaven. But when you go heaven, and you get to heaven, and you're around the Paul, and the Peter, and the martyrs, and all them men that gave themselves to God, and this tremendous story, some torn asunder, some shipwrecked for Jesus, whipped, beaten, and when you stand up around them, what you going to see? Well, one time somebody cut the hair at church and me. And one day sometimes somebody at work don't like you because you're a Christian, but sometimes we don't even let people know that we're saved. People know us for years, and then they see our church and they say, You're a Christian? You just get saved? You say, no, I say, but look how long me and you working together. You never tell me about Jesus. You never invite me to church. There is a sense of stagnancy that God's people park. There is so much power in this work for God, but we have to journey. We're about 6-7 months halfway through the year. Let me tell you, this message is so timely. Check. This is a good time to check your spiritual walk. We're halfway in the year. You started out the year hopefully with some spiritual aspirations and goals. Now is a good time, just past the half mark, to check them. Hello? How you doing? How you growing? How you praying? How you reading? How you witnessing? How your light shining? How's the journey, my brother and sister? I remember we were in Orlando, and the kids were small. Let me tell you, the system set up so bad. And if you remember the story, but we were walking right at us. Think we were doing... But tell me here, about mom, my spirit just dropped. You know, women love shopping. All kind of nice things, boy. I talk about Kentucky people shame. Now I'm talking about ma. What our lady facing staff for glow like Moses. I don't have that name in the shop town. After 2 hours, me done Titus. With my lovely wife and the lady just getting warm. And I remember going through this journey through the mall. And as I journeying through the mall, kids were small. And Joy had a list of school supplies, church clothes, this. And, you know, the bar serious with her shopping, okay? And we're traveling through the mall, Titus. When I look up, outside the mall, they have all kind of ties. Anybody been to the mall? With all the ties and the little light up this and the buzzer and the... Terry, you know what I'm talking about? Outside the mall, you have to go inside the shop and they put them outside. And I saw one, this big tie store, and they had a bunch of tie outside, and light, and I said, Joy. When Joy look up and we saw the tie store, I say, hide them face. Because I know, anyhow, we going on this journey that done hard already. Anyhow, my two pickney, see them light and them ties, they a problem. You try to remember what we do. I'm probably tons. Look over there. Remember what we did. But I know on the journey, there was a big, pretty distraction that would have stopped us from getting where we were going. Can I tell you, sometimes, as we go through this life, there's some big, pretty things that sometimes can stop us from getting to our journey. Things that seem to catch our eye, pretty and shiny and loud, and the world, Sodom, pretty, will just catch our attention. And anybody ever go to supermarket and don't remember where you went there to buy? I'm so glad I'm not alone. Thank God for y'all, because look away, I say, boy, I wonder if it's me alone. Anybody ever take up your phone to do something? And by the time you check your WhatsApp message, oh boy, you didn't even remember where you take it up from. Anybody with me? I admit. Hey, oh God, help me. Take up the phone to do one thing now. I must see two little green tick. They must go WhatsApp so. Then I see them blue one for Facebook so. When I'm done, I say, oh God, I want to take up the phone for a little while. I'm going to remember. I'm just saying that sometimes on the journey, if we're honest, we can get distracted. And sometimes we can forget. The best of us can forget on this journey. And I feel as if, take the message tonight in its essence, is to challenge us to remember. Get back on the journey. Get back to just kind of shake it off and say, God, call me back again. The beauty about, anybody ever drive a GPS? Anybody ever drive with GPS? And the beauty about the GPS, especially in America, oh God. Titus, anyway, it was a turn there. But me way over in a four-car lane over here. And me want to know how me get from here to over there. We say, turn left. And I look over, I see three car, semi, auto, regar, kind of thing. I say, not me, you can turn left. Me not turn left. Me ready for me, Jesus, yet. And I pass my corner. And the GPS shout out, recalibrating. Hello? Sometimes we're distracted. Sometimes on the journey we get little lost. But the grace of God will send a message and say, recalibrating. To get you back to the same spot, maybe just a little different way. I want to challenge you tonight, saints of God, if we are going to be the people that can bring about a change in this dying world, we have to focus. We have to understand that God, he that start good work in me. My question to you, is he finished? Is he finished? Maybe you feel he's finished with you. He that began the good work in you, he's faithful to bring it unto completion. Is the work in you complete? If it complete, we're still doing here. Jesus said on the cross, it is finished. Shoop. Paul said, I fought a good fight. Shoop. If you are finished, we're still doing here. But sometimes we function like we finish. Because we have our fire insurance in our back pocket. These people were on a journey. And you are on a journey. I believe sometimes for many of us, we should be further along. Oh Lord, help me tonight. There is a promised land that God has for us. Don't settle for salvation. Don't just settle for I'm saved and I know that I am. What are you saved to do? Church, quiet. He didn't just die to save us, to go to heaven. In this story, they were journeying, exodusing, moving, nomadic, going hard to a place that God had predestined to them, something that God had for them to do. And as they were going through this place in verse 22, they were passing through the Amorite nation. And they sent to the king, unto Sihon, king of the Amorite, and they said unto him, let us pass through thy land. We will not turn into your field. We're not going to eat your corn. We promise you, we're not going to trouble your crops. We're not going to go into your vine and pick your grape. We're not going to go into your well and dip out your water. We promise you, all we want to do on our journey is get through to the other side. And we're not just coming through, we're asking permission just to come through. We don't want no war. We in long and short, when I read that, I have in my notes, I come in peace. Everybody come in peace? Everybody love peace? Blessed are the peacemakers for the, hello? Anybody love peace? Some people are worried, you know. They love when they see an ant's nest to stir it up. Hello? I am a warrior. Terrible. But in this journey, God's people sent a letter and said, we come in peace. All we want, we're just passing through, not looking no trouble. We're just trying to journey where God would have me to be. And I think that is the heart position of most believers. We don't go work and look no trouble. We don't come out of our house look no trouble. We just want to get to where God would have us to be. Amen? We go work every day. We just want to accomplish the will of God in our life. I come in. Money, if I'm so worried, ain't ya? I come in a world that lack peace. Jesus, the Prince of Peace. I come in peace. You do some old movie like that long time ago. Remember, Aaron? I'm tight to speak here. Yeah, it's a joy of going old among old people. All of us know old stories, amen, and old movies. I come in peace. In that movie, he lie. He ain't come in no peace. but in this story, they came in peace. And isn't it good to have a desire in your heart? God know I want peace. More than what I've been through my life, that I just want some peace. And they wrote a letter and said to the king, we just passing through. We just want some peace. Look at verse 23. And Sion, the king, would not suffer Israel to pass through his border. But Sion gathered all his people together and went out against Israel into the wilderness. And he came to Jahaz and fought against Israel. I come in. I'm a want a little. But there's one of a pass through, Jack. I'm a want a little. Everybody long for it. I'm so glad that Jesus said he is the Prince of Peace. But what do you do when you're journeying to get where God called you to be? I just want some peace. And the world see, the king of this world see, instead of peace, you're going to find a war. Hello? What are you saying, Brother Machu? I'm saying some of us, we're so nice and we're loving and we're kind and we're peacemaker, and in our heart of heart, we want to have peace. Peace. Let me tell you, in this world, as long as you choose to journey to fulfill your purpose in God, forget it. Hello? Did they provoke them? Did they trouble them? Doctor? The man just say, all I want to do. Somebody said, can't we all just get along? Rodney King. Can't we all just get along? I want them to bang you and beat you and brutalize you. Can't we all just get along? The answer is no. Hello? As much as you don't want to interfere with the kingdom of darkness, let me tell you, the kingdom of darkness are going to interfere with you. Nice you, loving you, cute you, peacemaker you. The enemy of our soul. When they came to arrest Jesus, you remember what Jesus said? He said, which one of the good things have I done have you come to arrest me for? Well, what the lack of Jesus for? Think about it. What he did? Heal. Love. Forgive sins. What a wicked crime. Think about it. Jesus came down from heaven on a mission of peace. And he found himself in the midst of a war. In this narrative, in this account, in this story, God's people just trying to get to where God would have them to be. I just want to fulfill my purpose. I just want to hear, well done. I'm out of Egypt, I'm out of sin, but I know there's more. And I just stretching to get there. And I so want it to be known that I write a letter and I tell the kings of this world, I don't want no trouble. I just want to pass through this world. And the king of this world see, no. And furthermore, not only did he not let them go in, he came after them. What are you saying, Pastor? I am saying that when God delivered his people from Egypt through the hand of Moses, like how God delivered us from Egypt through the hand of Jesus, the Bible said that Pharaoh got up. When they left Egypt, Pharaoh let them go. When they left Egypt, did Pharaoh let them go? The Bible said that Pharaoh called forth chosen chariots to bring them back into bondage. Please understand that the Bible says chosen chariots, meaning he picked out one to go for Titus. He picked out one to go for Sister Aggie. He chose things to come after you that he know would work for you. My temptation is not yours, and your temptation is not mine. But the thing is, there's a chariot with your name on it. I may be able to laugh at your chariot. Rum, he dung. Hello. But I can't laugh at my chariot. Anybody know the chariot in here? Anybody know their chariot in here? Because it would be sad if you don't know your chariot and the devil know the chariot for sending for you. Hello? All my life, grew up in villa, dirty boy, club, all kind of thing. Never drink. Father alcoholic. Never drink. Party around the Caribbean. Laugh at rum and Marie. You feel the devil send any rum chariot for me? Never. But he know a chariot for sending for me though. And he know, and you better know, what chariot he will send for you. Isn't it sad? Would not it be sad to know that the devil know what to send to bring you down, and you don't even know what your Achilles heel is? Hello? And if you know your chariot that will bring you back in a bondage, let me tell you, some of us are so naive, willfully ignorant, and foolish. You know the struggle you're facing in your mind. And you put on this big front and facade, and you go, the chariot come to bring you back in bondage, and you drop sit down in there. Hello? Can you turn on the AC, please? We are so fake. You know what your struggle is. You know your chariot. And sometimes because of the crowd and the ambience, you go and go take up a drink. There was a young lady that came here years ago. I never forget. I can testify. She called me trembling. I said, what happened? She said, when y'all do communion, what y'all use? What y'all you remember? She say, doctor, she say, I said, grape juice. She said, oh God, thank you. I said, what do you mean? She said, 2 times now, me don't go crossroads. Young girl. 2 times she don't go crossroads already. She said, she can't even drink liquor wine in communion because she afraid for go back to Egypt. But not us. The same thing trip us up. Over and over and over again. King Sion of the Amorites turn around and say, no peace thee, a French. Tell your neighbor, no peace thee, no. Not in this world, yeah. Tell your neighbor, no peace there. Sorry. No, I'm serious, no. I'm sorry. I'm sorry to break that, but I wish I had some better news. But no matter how you want peace, the enemy of our soul don't want no peace for us. Hello? He wants you back in bondage. And we need to understand that when we move around in a war zone of this world. Don't put on the full armor. not clothed in prayer, not studying our scriptures, just walking around in short pants and t-shirt in a war zone. Every day I get up, I know I'm in a war. Satan want you? Does the devil want you? No, you are. Does the devil want you? Maybe that's the problem. Maybe you don't think the devil wants you. I know there's a bullseye in this big red head. Because I know every day the devil want me. Oh, God, help us. It was said our president in the United States the other day, he was in a parade. And I say he was in the parade. And me know, he get moved to excitement, come out the bulletproof car and go out there and shake people hand. Not President Trump. Went outside and started shake people hand. The Secret Service almost had a meltdown. Imagine the Secret Service will raise them voice by the president. Because the man tell you, you're crazy. Do you understand who you are? You know what pressure they put on us to keep you safe and you out there shake people hand like you name Tom and Jerry? I don't know what emotion moved him. But his foot, didn't he know a bullseye was on his head? Do you know the devil want you? When you know you're wanted, you move different, no? And that's what I guess. Some of us go anywhere, do anywhere, drink anything, because we don't know a bullseye on our head. And if you're honest, your whole, if God could peel back and show you, your whole life, Satan trying to kill you. Some of us, even in our mother's womb, the devil will try to kill us. And now we come out into the world and we say, all I want is some peace. And the devil say, where you buy that from? Hello? He came. So picture with me. The Israelites writing this nice letter. Proof read it. Jah, I'm a proof reader. Check it and see if all the grammar good. Everything nice, eloquent. Did you mention that we're not going to trouble drinking his water? Okay. Did you mention that we're not going to go in the vineyards? Okay. Because we really want peace. And they send... oh, gosh, too much TV. My picture in my mind, Aaron. This is Sparta! All right, brother, pray for me. Right? This is treason! Man say, no, this is... Sparta. Tis like you never watch it, so she don't know what I'm talking about. Right? But can you imagine sending out a letter? And all letters say, peace, not trouble no water, we not trouble no grape, we not trouble nothing, we not trouble. All we want to do is just a little pass between here and over there. And when you look back now, and them look back for a favorable return, they see soldier, they see bow and arrow. Hello? Think it not strange concerning these fiery trials that come upon you as if some strange thing has happened. You know, Paul told Timothy, as a young man, that with the purpose of God in your life. You know, Paul told him, a mentor to a mentee, you have to endure some hardness as a good soldier. Soldiers? Soldiers prepare for war. Christians prepare to play. Right now, Christians, you see this next couple of months coming up? I believe I'm not a good statistician. But I would like to know the statistics come every carnival, how much Christian people backslide. Every carnival, carry. Every carnival. Like all rest time the whole year they must fight and as soon as carnival come. And when carnival done, doctor then run back and tell God have mercy and then go back to church again. The day tall Jesus come during carnival, me tell you now, don't look good now. Just like how I plan my annual vacation to carry my family, some Christians plan their annual carnival vacation from the church. And right now you see them on Facebook, try to hide their face. They still try to hide their face? Every day is war. I've been serving God for 20-something years by His grace and His mercy. And I can tell you how many casualties of war I have seen. Anybody in here serving God for a little while? Anybody serving God for a little while and can look back and see how much casualties along the journey? Come on, no? Think about it. Take a second and think about 20-something years I serving God. I see so many people come in the faith. I see man start the journey with me. I found a picture the other day with some black t-shirt. Mark, mad for Christ. Remember the squad? The fire squad? Going around Antigua talking about Jesus. The body on fire like us. Everything we do, praising the Lord. And I found the picture with the doctor. I'm going to look. Maybe maybe what? 9 young guys, 5 young lady. When I scan the picture, different apart from me, maybe one other person save. The rest of them take out and follows along the journey. Casualties of war. Now David say, though, I remember the verse, but he say something about, though 1,000 fall to my... How you go down this? Though 1,000 fall to my side, 10,000 fall. What David say about he? Me nah move. But don't see brighter than me coming this and gone. Smarter, more talented, and where them be today? Gone. Because they were so strong, so talented, so proud, so stubborn. Casualties of war. You see the same carnival coming up? You see them band? I don't know one band in Antigua, one soca band. I don't know one soca band in Antigua that not having at least 2 backsliders. I'm telling the truth. When they pop up on my Facebook, I say, Jai, look here. 1, 2, 3, 4. And what did I say? 1, 2, the singer, the drummer, the keyboards, the bassman, all of them start in church. All of them learn their skills in church. All of them, God bless their hand. And right now, all of them up there are broke it down for the devil. All. Not one band in Antigua that don't have somebody in there who was trained in church. Trained by God. Now they're out there being used by the devil against God. Uncle, my friend, but even Uncle and them, even burning flames start off in church. Isn't that true? Uncle, my boy, you know, the best calm you and check for me sometimes. But how does burning flames come out of church? And the church came to take us out of flames. Church is war. Whether you believe it or not, is war. Whether you like it or not, is war. Matter how you look in peace, is war. The kingdom of God suffereth violence. No matter how you skip through the tulips, I just want to go church. War! This is a war for your soul. A war for your purpose. It's war. So many casualties in this thing. And look what's at stake. Look what's at stake. Eternity. You know, eternity is a long time. Are you aware eternity is a long time? Young Christian get like a poem for read, so excited when we run up in front of the church. I can't remember it word for word. But hear the poem, see. Count every leaf and every tree on the earth one by one. Count every star in the sky one by one. Count every grain of sand on the beach shore one by one. Then go under the ocean and count every grain of sand, one by one. And when you finish counting everything, you only just spend 1 second, because eternity has just begun. The Bible said the sound of their torment ascend from hell forever and ever and ever. I just want to live in heaven forever. But the Bible says so many won't burn in hell forever. For when God breathed his breath, a part of an eternal God came into a bag of dust called Adam. And as God is eternal, you are eternal too. War. War. The king came out, and when they were looking to see the paper come back with a little pass, maybe they thought the paper would come back Aaron and say, drink a little water, man, because your ass nice. Drink a little, name a little corn when you join. Pick 2 olives. Instead of that, come to them. They see arrow come over the horizon. They see swords, chariots coming at them. I came tonight to tell you, expect some war. A man's enemies shall be who? Yeah, I don't love this verse at all, but it's in the Bible. A man's enemies shall be who? A man's enemies shall be those of who? His own household. I must do a little message called household wickedness. That when you look through the whole Bible, some of the wickedness that inflict upon God's people come from them house. Where are some of your difficulties come from? The world? Some, of course, but anybody can relate to like a household wickedness? Brothers, sisters, mothers, fathers. You can tell when the world of a people, they look real spiritual and go so. I didn't say it. A man's enemies shall be those of his own house. Sometimes the biggest fight down you get are from enemies in the church house. Satan can't set no trap for me down the bushes now. Maybe boost still open, but they can set a trap down there for me. You know, catch me, Naxi. You know, go down there. A man's enemy shall be those of his own church household. Critics, soulish prayers. Once he bad happen to you, those in the same church household. And Israel did what? Peaceful Israel. And Israel did what? And Israel did what? Israel smote him with the edge of the sword and possessed his land from Arnon unto Jabbok, even unto the children of Ammon, from the border. For the border of the children of Ammon was what? Let me ask you a question. And Ammon was strong. They were a strong, strong, strong nation. But mean, if you ever hear something that say, if God be for you, you know how much armies came against God? God people were peaceful people. No? Philistines, Ammonites, Hittites, Hivites, all of them, Syrian, all them want come advantage God people, because God people fully. Anybody ever try advantage you because you're saved? No, come on. And the job, they ever try advantage you because you're saved? Before you're saved, they dare not cross the border because they don't know your head in the score on properly. No, come on. But for the time you get saved, everybody take you now name banging posts. Because they believe saved and stupid are the same thing. They believe Christian mean clown. That's anybody's testimony? They dare not cross the border. But now you're telling me get saved. They start push you for test you. It's true. And boy, I thank God, see, when this strong man come out for root up God people, the Bible say Israel put some blow upon them with the sword. Hello? The weapons of our warfare are not carnal, but they are mighty true God for the pulling down of strongholds. You are not helpless. In fact, you are more deadly than you know. The effectual fervent prayers of the righteous man avail much. One day I'll say, God, I want me the least. I want me the least. Because you said, woe be unto the man that offend least in the kingdom. It were better for him that a big stone be tied around his neck and be cast in the deepest part of the ocean than he offend the least of my children. Sometimes church, let me say candidly, people dead because they touch God's people. People die. Touch not the Lord's anointing. When God give me the release, one day I'm going to tell you how much people God don't kill for macho knife. When God give me the release, I'm going to tell you how much people not breathing today. Who is God? Is God a toy? Would you kill for your child? You are so holy. Would you kill for your child? Would God kill for his children? God help me. I pray that God open up our eyes to this warfare, you know. To this thing named warfare. This mamby-pamby Christianity that we're walking around like we don't have nobody. Touch. You are God's anointed, no? We don't even know who we are. And whose we are. When they slap us and I turn the next cheek. Yes. You know, our God is a consuming fire. You know, God is not a tie. Oh, that we would know who our God is. God is terrible. My God is, maybe your God is some little mamby-pamby God, but let me tell you, our God, the real God, is a consuming fire. And the Bible says that when they came after the peacemakers, when they came after those who were just trying to get to their place in God, God rise up and give them strength. And no matter how strong they were, there's a stronger than them. For every weapon formed against you, the Bible declares there's a stronger. You hear me? Every weapon formed against God. And that's why we have to pray. Pull down, tear down, declare the word of God. I tell you, I pray all the time. Pray a prayer, a boomerang. Pray a boomerang prayer. A boomerang prayer is this. God said to Abraham, I will bless those who bless you, and I will curse those who curse. That's in the Bible. I say, God, whatever people send for me, send it back for them with interest. So for those who wish well to me and blessing on me, God bless them. But the Bible says, those that dig a pit shall fall in it. God said, for those who curse you, I will curse them. All I pray, I say, God, whatever they send for me, let it boomerang and go back for them. Them wish well for me, let it go back on them. Whatever they wish for me, God, send it back for them with interest. Bless those that bless me, and curse those who curse me.
1: 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We are located on the Nellie Robinson Street in the Overs area, opposite the basketball court. We hope this program has been a blessing to you. For this and past episodes, check out our Facebook page at ISI Antigua and also our YouTube page at ISI Antigua. 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

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Jesus Christ. 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

0: thank you for all that you have done. 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
1: 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And now, your host, Yoko D.
0: Well, we walked in and here it is, right there for us. We all alone, no engineer today. But he hooked us up the right way so we could carry on. So we are thankful for this opportunity to be on radio, ZDK. Special kind of gift to Antigua. We can partake from any end. We could be in the radio or on the radio. In other words, we could stay from inside and make contact and feels like we're part of the whole thing, Jack. We could come in and do our thing when the door is open. Yeah. Anyway, we are here to consider those who are not so fortunate as ourselves today. Those who are recently had life taken away, or those who had lost their family member. Things do happen. And that's life. You gotta take it as it comes. But we can prepare ourselves for the best of the situation, whatever it happens to be. My telephone is ringing. Let's check it out.
2: Hello.
0: Hi, hello morning.

0: Okay, let's get it on. I think we got it now. Hi, hello. Morning. Morning. What's up, Avril? What's up?
1: I'm talking to you, but I don't know. I'm sorry.
0: All right, we're trying to fix it.
1: Can you hear me?
0: Yeah, I can hear you.
1: Okay, and I'm on the air.
0: You are too. Yes, you are.
1: Oh, okay. So I just want to say, I hope you had a great day yesterday and enjoy your birthday. And I like what I did to you yesterday at the day. The guy after your show came and gave you a special birthday show. And I was listening and everything was great. And I'm happy for you. And I hope you had a really, really nice time. So happy birthday again. And keep celebrating. The whole week is yours, the whole month. Celebrate your birthday. You can really have a lot of people who love you and cheer for you. So happy birthday again, and we love you, and I love you, and my sister Sandy, and the whole family. Mama Hoot and all of us love you. Now it's Sunday morning, and get your greetings to all the sick and suffering in the world, in all institutions, in Antigua, Barbuda, the United States, Canada, Europe, the whole world. Sunday morning greetings to all the sick and suffering in all the institutions in the world. Good morning to my father, George Maraj, my brother, Adam, my sister, George, and my children, my niece, Nicole, and my children, my sister, Sandra, and her husband, Alfred, and my children and grandchildren, to my son, Owen, and his family, to Mama Rose and her family and her children and grandchildren, Mrs. Atlee and her family and her children and grandchildren, Mrs. Ephraim, Mrs. Hamlet, and the children and grandchildren. Good morning to Mama Jen, to Mama Irene down in Maryland, and her daughter Jen, to my friend Stephanie, Stephanie Hart, to my friend Brenda Benjamin in Florida, and my friend Sandra Williams, to Cecile, Lorraine, and Petty, and to Lorraine, sister that's been Nancy to visit him. Good morning, greetings to you, Annette, and take care of Lorraine for me and tell her that I love her very much. Good morning to Sharon. Good morning to Julian. Good morning to Bob, the homeboy under the bed. Good morning, Maisie. Good morning to Mama, Jenny's daughter, Annette, and her family. To Candy and her sister, Carol Ming, and her husband. To each and everyone, to my cousin Paulette Ming, and to my friend Vincey Antigua. To everyone at the hotel in Antigua, to the Prime Minister and his family. To Honorable Max Fernandez and his wife, Mrs. Jennifer Fernandez, and his family. To Honorable Robin Yearwood and his son and his family. To each and everyone, all of my family in Antigua, to my cousin Walker Lane and family in Canada, and the whole Green family. And looking for what is to John, to Sly J, to Trevor, to Ron Sargent, to Beige, to Sookie, to the security guys downstairs. To everybody, good morning and Sunday morning greetings. You guys get someone later, I'll call back. But really, for so many things that are going on in the world, and especially in Antigua too, with all these young people doing so much stuff, I just want to hear the song from the color purple. Maybe God is trying to tell you something. You got that? Maybe God is trying to tell you something from the color purple. Okay?
0: Okay.
1: Yeah. And I think I said everybody, right? Sunday morning greetings. And to anyone who's celebrating birthday, happy birthday to you. And to people

0: friend of mine, Pitchmore Harris, who's celebrating his birthday today. And to my friend Denise Thayer in Nevada, who's celebrating their birthday today. Two great friends of mine, two persons of friend of mine, they're both celebrating their birthday. Happy birthday to you, Pitchmore. Thank you, Yukadeen. Love you again, Yukadeen. Happy birthday. Mama Rose, thanks for everything, and I love you very much. Thank you.
1: Oh, so you want to hear Color Purple? The song from Color Purple?
0: I want to hear, yes, from the Color Purple. Maybe God is trying to tell you something.
1: Okay, got you.
0: I want to speak his name. I love that song for the movie. And what's going on right now in the world, and especially young people and everything, God is speaking to us. Okay, so listen. Try to do the right thing and let's do what is right. All this violence and all this stuff that is going on, it needs to stop. We gotta do what is right. It's just too much. People in Antigua, especially Antigua, how we grew up, we are not accustomed to that kind of life in my country. I know time has changed, I know the world is different, but in Antigua, we weren't accustomed. All those other Caribbean islands, we have all those crimes and stuff. Antigua was a very small country. When somebody gets killed, we are shocked. Now it's like normal. It's ridiculous that people are getting robbed and killed and shooting. All this stuff going on with guns. And Tigger was never like that.
1: Never.
0: So you're gonna...
1: I hear you.
0: They just changed our little country. It's disgusting. We are not that kind of people. We get mad with each other, yes. And we may get them, but we never do and kill each other. They need to wake up and stop this. Destroying our country. I don't understand this. That's what I want to say. Thank you, Yokobi.
1: You're welcome. You. Anytime. All right. Anytime, Ivro. You're welcome okay. Anytime.
0: Love you, Yokobi. Good morning again to each and everyone. And happy birthday to my friend, Pitchmore. Okay. Thank you.
1: All right. You're welcome. Bye-bye.
0: Bye-bye.
1: Well, lines will open up on 779. 779-4041. Lines are open. We burn until 12 o'clock. Well, I lost my namesake, my buddy for life. We've been friends since we were kids. I lost him over about Friday. Understood that he passed away. His name is Oko. Oko. Yeah, I got my name from Oko because I love the sound of it. But I had to rename myself differently. Couldn't wear his name. So I renamed myself. I want to know why he became like how he was. And I wanted to be like him too. So I asked, why Oko, why are you doing this? Why you become like this? He told me he had no control over it. Something that controlled him. Something he'd been looking for and they found. And he would like to be around. Because the sound was profound. And the feeling was reeling. And there was always something there to talk about, something to do. He was my personal buddy for life. We went to different...
2: Hello, Moto.
1: Hi, hello, morning.
0: Oh, Yuki, I'm sorry. I forgot to say good morning and get your greetings. Oh, sorry. This is Phil and to Mady. Sorry about that. And you have to say the prayer for me because on Tuesday I'm doing a mild surgery on my eyes because you're trying for me not to get cataract. So to keep my pressure down, so I'll be doing a 15-minute surgery on my eyes, okay? I just wanted to know that. Okay,
1: well, cataract is not something to be ashamed of.
0: Oh, no, I don't have cataract. But because my
1: trying to avoid
0: my
1: it.
0: Eyes are not going down, that is what from cataract, so they're just going to move the skin a little bit so the pressure can be...
1: Anyway, be careful. Be careful
0: so
1: with your eyes.
0: 15 minutes.
1: Be careful with your eyes. See if you can apply treatment. Be careful with your eyes. You don't get them back.
0: I, Yeah, no, they're just expressing it. They're doing it, so I'm going to be put to sleep. And then the next day I can sleep. I can see to drive and everything. It's just to get the pressure down so I won't end up getting cataract and glaucoma, just to make sure that my eyes are fine. Okay?
1: Well, I hope it works out. Hope it works out.
0: Yeah.
1: Okay.
0: Yeah, I'll call you when I get out. I'll call you. Tuesday evening, okay?
1: Okay.
0: If you know, I'm okay.
1: I hook my phone up. No problem.
0: Okay. Love you.
1: Love you too.
0: I'll see you tomorrow. Mama, will you check on me too? Okay. Bye-bye.
1: All right. Thank you. Phone lines are open. Numbers ringing. Trying to get back to that normal feeling. One that we fell in love with. ZDK. With ZDK on your side, you don't have to hide. Everything gonna be alright. Yeah. You got the feeling, the vibration. Yeah, no need to mention. You know who we are. ZDK. Say what? Well, number to call 779-4041. Let's get it on. Well, we hope you had a lovely week. And you weren't as unlucky as me. I lost my buddy, Oko Black. Blacks, you see. Well, we are. We grew up the mature life of, our mature life. We matured in the Virgin Islands. I guess we both had the same call. We went looking for, I went looking for a virgin, yeah, somebody of my own skin. It wasn't mine for the planning.
2: Hello, Moto.
1: Hi, what's up?
3: Hi, good morning, good evening, how are you?
1: I am good, Roz.
3: How you spent the weather yesterday? Good.
1: I did enjoy it. I did too.
3: All right. I was listening to the program yesterday after the come off our work night. The guy is there with you. But I left in the middle of it, going to start. I hope that everything went well with you yesterday and you have a wonderful time.
1: Well, I felt good.
3: All right, so buddy, don't finish until the end of the month.
1: Okay.
3: Oh, yes, they started racing. Let me say happy birthday is going out to you. And it's coming from my family in Granville. And all my cousins and friends, I wish you all the best. And hope there is to see many more birthdays to come. And it's a pleasant good morning to one and all. All who are celebrating birthday today, happy birthday is going out to them. All who are celebrating anniversary, happy anniversary. Simple to greet is going out to all our mourning the loss of a loved one. So prime is for the honor of Grassman and Sir Brown and his family. Present good morning. The Governor General and his lovely wife. A present good morning. The Attorney General and family. A present good morning. All the government ministers and all the government senators and their family. A present good morning. Let me say a present good morning to my adopted son. The Honorable Dwayne George and family in Boland, and over around Baltimore and family with kids. Let me say a present good morning to Iman and his family, to the next and family in Newfield, for the next and family in Newfield, Ayola and her family in Newfield. Let me say to Jeremy, Tony, and Chris, right? That's a greeting is going out to her. And to our family, a present good morning. Never get him to the George and family in Glanville. And Tia and her family in Glanville. Gloria Williams and her family in All Saints. Paulson and Jesse Joseph in All Saints, a present good morning. To all my radio friends, me and Pa, a present good morning. Security. Charles, a present good morning going out to him and his family. and what we are at this present moment in our life. And individual is going out to him, the loss of his nephew. I want to say to each and every one, regardless of what is taking place in this entire world, let us hold on God and change in heart. There's nothing too hard for our God to do. We want to see that our young people are getting out of control. And I'm appealing to all parents, myself too, let us keep our children, our grandchildren in prayer. Lift them up to God. Put them before God. And He will carry them through. There are so many things that take place in Antigua. We can do better. But if we trust God, He will come through for all of us. Right? And in times like these, we need a Savior. Let us continue to pray for one another, regardless of whatever the circumstance may be. With one another, let us continue to pray for one another and continue to love, show love to each and every one. Yokiri, I want to hear this song, What's Wrong in Living Right. We need to live right with one another and with our Master. Because He is the one we have to look up for. And then after we look up for God, we look up for one another. And without God, there is nothing. No care what we have in life. We got to look up for God. Because He gives us what we have. And look at you, when you're finished working, you say, drive home. And to all the workers at Jeddy Chapel, good morning, Point FM. And also, ABS Radio Station. Remember, Yokiri, I love you very much, and you have a wonderful day. Stay warm. All these greetings is coming from Rosalind, someone is loved. Bye, Yokiri.

0: Hi, hello, morning. Hi, hello, morning. Whoa, seems like we lost that coin we had it. Didn't it spawn quick enough, I guess.
1: Hello, Moto.
0: Hi, hello, morning.
2: Good morning, Yoko.
0: Hi.
2: How are you this morning?
0: Not bad, Mam Rose.
2: How was the rest of the birthday yesterday?
0: Well, everything worked out okay.
2: Okay, I'm glad to know that. And let me say, just want Mrs. Addy's friends to know Mrs. Addy's not so well this morning. So you guys only keep

0: Kevin Simon, with the C frame, Avril, maybe, and the link of two. And babe, you know, nobody wants to be talking, wanting to be talking, be all the best. And she's been over the kids, they get what she do over the kids, babe. From the link of two as well. And let me hear the song from, she like this one by Ben, giving thanks by Ben Simon, especially from the guys not so, not so well today. You have a song, same time on, and to all the link of two, all my friends and family, here in the broader hospital, because the kitchen is very hot. So we can't still have a call your name. So good morning to each and every one of a blessed Sunday and a blessed week ahead. Thank you guys for your time. You can thank again for your time on here.
1: Alrighty, no problem.
0: Yeah, but that is not so well today, so let's keep on our prayer.
1: Okay, we'll do.
0: Alright then, okay.
1: Thank you. That's the number you call. Live on ZDK. What we're here to represent is to ask our Father.
2: Hello, Moto.
1: Hi, hello, morning.
0: Good morning, how are you?
1: I'm good.
0: Okay, I'm glad you said it again. Billy's birthday going out to you.
1: Do you want?
0: I'm going to say good morning and get well. Thanks to Wally Jackson, with my whole liberation. Get well, this is Adley, who's actually going at this time. She's been well soon. Get well to Julie in Casey. Good morning to Summer Rose. Avril and Sandra, the best of the Winston, the Mrs. Green, and Sarah Nanet, to Heidi, to Alex Roberts, and her son, to Julie and Lisa, and condolences going out to the family of my friend Marlene, who passed away 2 days ago, who didn't pick us. It's so hard, it's a hard one, but keep the faith, and I pray to our children. May our soul rest in peace. I'm not glad to hear something from Grace. I didn't think nothing. Let's play something from Grace.
1: Grace Jillers.
0: Okay, bye.
1: When you go into your folder and next week, from next week, you tell us what song exactly.
0: What did you say?
1: Okay.
0: Bye.
1: Well, seeing that you're the one who loves the Grace Chillers, you should know all their favorite song. Sharon, I want to learn some myself. So, listen to your collection and get me acquainted. Well, we like the kind of company that we're in. We seem to be amongst the best of the rest, or what we got, and we are commonly mixed in with them. They don't depart from us, they stay close to us. They're involved in our lives, and we thank the Lord for that. It don't happen every day. Lots of people are happy, and that's what really matters. Sometimes you gotta pay a price for life. There's a price that goes with everything in life. And sometimes the price is kind of shocking and kind of wake you up. It's a wake-up call sometimes for you. Maybe you're going the wrong way and you can't tell until somebody let you know, wow, you look like you're heading for wrong direction. So, gotta wake up and live. Give thanks and praise to our Father every day, because someday will be our final day on earth. And we don't have to worry about that if we lived it right. Yeah, my Father says that I should remind you every time I get a chance to remind you that you've got to be born again if you want to come into His heaven. You got to be born again. Yep. And you got to be born again. You got to walk the way that Christ did, Jesus Christ. He paid the price, so we don't have to do it twice. Price has been already paid. All we got to do is give him our respect that is due. He gave us life and nothing that we can do for him. Life is replaceable by only him, and that's what God wants of us. We gotta replace the common way of living with putting Christ first, our God, our Father. He wants to be put first because he paid the price. You can be all right. You can go to heaven today if you die, if you've been living right. Yeah, so I guess righteousness leads the way. And ain't much more for me to say. Live righteously and everything be all right, baby. Don't need to worry. Well, let me say good morning to my brother Philbert Christian up there in Maryland, USA. What's up, bro? I missed the opportunity to play the song that you asked of me to play for myself, but I guess I'll do it today. So don't worry, we'll share that moment together. It's nice to know that you're almost always there. If you're not, Jean is, and she will bring you up to par. Yeah, let you know what you missed while you were afar. Well, life is so enjoyable every now and again. You gotta sound like you're happy and got nothing to worry about. Folks make me feel good. The way they speak of Yoko D makes me feel like I am something special. And it's nice to have a feeling like that. You want to hold on to it and never let it go. What's up? You left? You came and left? Wow. That's life. That is life. 779. 4041. That's the number you call to get on ZDK. In case you got a sick or shut-in person at home or in the family, maybe not at home, well, we can hook up and be each other's company. I share with you what I got and you do the same. And pretty soon we be happy alike. Hi, good morning.
0: Oh, hi, luckily I called back because I heard Mama was came on and she said Mrs. Lattie wasn't feeling well. So just want to send out prayers and love and best wishes to her. So good morning, Miss Lattie. Hope you're doing much better. And we're all here for you and we're thinking about you. Thank you, Mama Rose, for letting us know. Good morning to her. Okay, luckily?
1: Okay.
0: Thanks.
1: No problem.
0: Okay, bye-bye.
1: Right on. Well, we're here for that reason. If you're down and out, well, you know, we're heading in the same direction. We might be down and out in a minute or two. Never know. Anyway, with God on your side, you can smile at the storm. Or even being in your vessel, no need for you to worry. You make it safely to the shore. I don't go nowhere without my God, because I want to come back where I left. Yep. Oh, I want to come back better than how I left. I know what better means for you, but I know it means me to be still alive and happy and can say, thank you, Lord, I lived a happy life. It was all right. Yeah.
2: Hello, Moto.
1: Hi, hello.
3: Hi, you're getting so to return. Let me say that I'm going out to Miss Acidonia, Villa. I want to tell her to get well soon, and we all are praying for her. God is in control, Miss Acidonia. Let's hold on God and thank you, man. And he will do the rest for you. The greeting is coming from
1: Rosslyn.
3: Bye,
1: Ogri. Hi, Ros. Thank you. walk. Nice to know that we got the same intention. So we mentioned we like to have our friends feeling as we are. If we are in good health and shape, good shape, we like to share that feeling, pass it on. Because now and again, sickness comes like a cold sweat. It attacks you only to make you better. So, when you're sick, no need for you to worry about that, y'all. Things do happen. Well, my boss told me to learn to wear my glasses and things will work out better. So I put them on, brighten up the place and see what I can taste that I wasn't getting. Well, I had my cataracts removed. Doctor told me I had two big ones. I believed him and I went through. I had a nice lady there who did the surgery. I want to thank him for what she done. Because when I had cataract, I felt like, wow, this is it. I can't take it. My eyes are telling me that they're going to close down on me. I wonder if it was death that came to visit already. I'm not ready. Just go back and tell him you didn't find me. That's what my brother Sly J would say. Go back and tell him that you didn't see me. Or you couldn't find me. What's up, bro? Everything all right? I hope. Well, me and your brother, I mean your son, little James, we had us a lot of fun yesterday. There was kind of spirit in the sky. I didn't have to ask why folks made me so happy. I felt like I got some reward. I've been pre-rewarded. Well, after this life comes your real reward. So you gotta be careful how you live it. You gotta be very careful how you live it. I know you don't want to miss it. The reward that God has in store for you, that is gonna be something else. Wow. Well, let's say get well greetings to Miss Otley. How are you today, ma'am? I am supposed to bring some kind of remedy for you. I'll ask my God what it is, and he'll give me the right thing. I've been thinking about it. And let's say get well greetings to Julie. Kind of unfortunate that what we heard, you had to return to the hospital and everything. Sorry about that. We hope this time when you get out, you'll never go back. Well, can't say that. In case there's an emergency, well, they'll be there for you. Nice to know. Well, let's pray for all the folks at the Celeste Burns Mount St. John Medical Center. Hoping and trusting that all that is happening, you get better and things will work out for you. Happiness comes after sickness and death, I hope. After death, we don't want to cry, so we're preparing ourselves to fly like angels with wings up in heaven. Yeah, feels good. Heaven, just thinking about it, talking about it, you get a kind of relaxed feeling physically. It makes you feel, wow, relieved. That's what sickness does. It comes and piles you up more than you can handle. And you break down. Well, you pray for relief. Hope that things change quickly. Can't take too much of this. Yeah. Wow. Anyway, we pray for our island, Antigua and Barbuda, our nation. We pray that things simmer down with the mishaps and the kind of violence that are developing in our nation. We don't want to give the police too much work to do. So we're going to work with them. They like it when we do that. Yeah. They could get their work, their problems solved and put things back to normal, because that's the only how it's going to happen. We got to face the situation in reality. And we can't always blame the youths either. The youths, they are under pressure. They don't know. So we got to show them that we do, or they'll all blame me and you for bringing them in the world and not knowing where to tell them to go, or where not to go. So we pray for the children, hoping that they take a change and then they don't get involved in too many mishaps, so that folks call their name first thing out of their mouth. The children, or poor children. You're probably wondering what's happening. Why? How come we can't handle them? Well, I pray for all the little grandchildren out there, folks who want to communicate with their grands, son and father and mother too. It's kind of hard, but hey, been there, done that, know it's sad. I'd like you to do the same. And nothing to make you ashamed, or nothing to take away the feeling of love from you. Yeah, Lord, help the children so we don't have to blame them for something they're not responsible for. I know how it feels to be a kid, to have folks pointing their fingers at you children, you kids. You're not doing so well. Well, I hope we can change that, because it looks like we're all going to where we don't want to end up. So, we got to solve the little problem that we got between us.
2: Hello, Moto.
1: Hi, what's up? Hi, hello, what's up?
0: Hello.
1: Hi.
0: How are we doing, Yokudi?
1: I am good, girl. Who's this?
0: Lady, I'm calling Grace. Let me tell you something.
1: Oh, sounds like Mady. Hold on, Mady. Hold on, hold on.

0: I'm looking in front of me. Mama Jenny's daughter, Julie, Lisa, Sharon, and everyone. I know I'm looking in front of me, but everyone under the sound of my voice have a wonderful day. And all who are not feeling well, get well greeting. And mourning the loss of loved ones, sympathy greeting. You know, we have to feel each other's pain, Yokini. We have to be a country of love. And we are stronger together, you see? Have a good morning again to my friend in England, Jacinta Davis. I said Gina already. And Sharon Christopher. And Sharon Grant. And Mama Rose. And everybody under the sound of my voice, have a wonderful Sunday. This is David the Lord of Maine. Let us all rejoice and be glad in it.
1: So what, what does Mary want to hear today? What song?
0: Well, I didn't have any song in mind. Let me enjoy the other people's song because I really, really love to hear their songs, Yokini. You understand? So you take care and have a great day, Yokini, and be good and take care of yourself. And happy birthday again, belated, okay?
1: Thank you.
0: Alrighty. Take care.
1: Bye-bye. Bye-bye. While I'm learning the board by myself a little bit, by little, my brother Bronx Stars and told me I gotta study it. So I guess I'll ask the questions that are overcoming me when I get next to my engineer, or if one of them stops by while I'm here, we can solve that and move on and make it clear. So when we come, it gets less problemized. We don't have too many problems to work with. Well, Miss Audrey, I understand that you're sick, and we don't like it when you are sick. We don't hear from you. We don't know if you're going right or left. So you got to get better soon here. And I bring the remedy that I thought of for you when I'm coming. Well, I feel like Mady today. I don't know why. She impressed me. Woke up the spirit in me. Thank you, Mady. Well, let me say morning to Avril, too. She makes an effort to make sure things are going right. If it's not, she got a problem with that. And we can't blame her, can we? We get it hooked on radio like her.
2: Hello, Moto.
1: Hi, my friend. What's up?
3: Hi. Good morning, my dear. How are you?
1: Morning, morning.
3: Okay. Thanks for the greetings from my brother Gilbert. I go way back, and he loves Kenny, and you love him too. And so do I. Everybody loves him, my dear. Anyway, I just step into this. I get well greetings going out to Mrs. Lappy. Mrs. Lappy has greetings going out to you from my siblings, my two brothers, Frederick and Silbert, Christian Silbert, and family of the Marianne Frederick and his family of the in Brooklyn. And not forgetting my brother back in Antigua, Samuel Christian, better known as the train driver, and yours truly. We all getting together to wish you a very blessed day today. And may God continue to outstretch his healing hands upon you, my dear. We all love you. Want the best for you. And you continue to praise the Lord, my dear. You see you too, no matter what. The Lord is always there for all of us, you know. Some people think the Lord is just there for them one, but you know he's there for everybody. And let me say good morning to Mama Rose already early on. And Mrs. Ephraim, you know, simply greetings going out to you, my dear, as you lay your mother to rest. And it comes from all of us back in Antigua, all of your radio friends, join with your family members, to wish you all the best and the rest of the family members up there in the UK. You know, and it's not forgetting your children back in Antigua, and you know, everybody. Have a wonderful and a blessed day, my dear. This is Ephraim. Good morning, Annette Roberts, Donnie Cook. And good morning to Mary. Have a wonderful day. Nice hearing your voice, my dear, as usual. Thanks for the greetings. You know, and also to those with Tamara Ben Granville and her family. And let me see. I'll just go on to say, Jacinta, our dear cousin will be in England. I know your ears are on. And your grandson is celebrating today, my dear. I want to wish him all the best. Coming from you, his grandmother, his dad and his mom back in Antigua, and his aunt, that's Mrs. McDonough and Grace Bab, and all of his cousins. And your nephew, Ozzy, is celebrating his birthday today too. I want to wish him all the best. And it's coming from his mom and dad, Mr. and Mrs. McDonough and Grace Bab, and his siblings, and also from the Christina family, and everyone who loves their mom and their dad and their aunt. Jacinta, have a wonderful blessed day. You know, you don't miss the program. And good morning to one and all again. A blessed morning to all of my family members and friends. The whole of rural East, have a wonderful and a blessed day. I'm glad to hear that you had a good time yesterday. Spend it quietly. That's the way to go. You know, God is in control, and he has blessed you with another year. So I'm glad you gave him praise and thanks for yesterday.
1: We got your song from yesterday.
3: Pardon me?
1: We got your song from yesterday. We played for you today.
3: Okay, thanks a lot, my dear.
1: Okay.
3: And you enjoy the rest of your day, my dear.
1: Okay, you too.
3: We all love you too. Take care of yourself. Okay?
1: Bye-bye.
3: Good morning, Sister Camille, family, and Dame is Francis and family, my little Sister Camille, listen. Maybe Dame is in church, but the boys will tell her.
1: Okay.
3: Bye-bye.
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1: Yes, Rasta, I hear.
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0: Call 479-4041 is the number you call for us to get it on. Got a little more time to spend with you. You can take another request or two. And then we take off into Songland, Music World.

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And you might have to do some dancing. 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

0: been prodigal, children, at one time or another. 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
1: Shh. Listen, God's trying to tell you something. 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
0: Sing, God's trying to tell you something.

I'm gonna bring down the curtains right now. One I heard Miss Jean Kristen mention. It was Avril. In times like these, an old gospel hymn, one we used to sing when we were kids, or listen to it being played on the radio.

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3: In loving memory of Joseph Emmanuel Josiah, or Joe, who transitioned to glory 1 year ago on the 3rd of August, 2025. 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

0: Welcome again to our program, Prescription for Prevention. In this segment, we're looking at brain health. We've talked already about the importance of vitamin D from early in life, reducing the risk of cognitive decline in later life. Vitamin D has been shown to reduce the buildup of a protein called the Tau protein, T-A-U. And that is a driver for more research. But vitamin D has been known for a long time to be important in reducing the risk of all cardiovascular, heart and blood vessels diseases, reducing the risk of stroke, heart attack, hypertension, vitamin D. And then we looked also at blueberries, which contain anthocyanins, the blue color in the blueberry represents a powerful antioxidant molecule. Don't be too bothered by the name, anthocyanins. And these are anti-inflammatory antioxidants. They help to dilate and reduce the stiffness of blood vessels, make the blood vessels more flexible, and that improves blood flow to the brain. And improving blood flow to the brain, reducing inflammation in the brain, and reducing what we call free radical damage, blueberries are very good for brain health. And we talked about that in our last program. So as we continue to look at brain health, remember vitamin D, daily exercise, not only aerobic, but tension exercises, mental exercise, learning something new every day, adequate rest at night, important for brain health. Not only the blueberries, but other berries like cranberries, strawberries, raspberries. They're also rich in antioxidants, but blueberries are the number one when it comes to brain protection. In terms of brain health too, green leafy vegetables, very important. Green leafy vegetables contain a whole host of carotenes like lutein and zeaxanthin, not only good for the eyes, but good for the brain, and carotenes. Of course, other carotenes like lycopene in tomatoes and tomato products, lycopene, for example, from tomato paste. But lycopene is a powerful carotene related to beta carotene, which is yellow, but lycopene is reddish brown. It crosses the blood-brain barrier and gets into the brain. And lycopene also protects the blood vessels, helps to reduce the stiffness of blood vessels. And lycopene also helps to prevent the buildup of cholesterol and cholesterol plaque in blood vessels. Lycopene, more tomato sauce, tomato paste in your cooking. Lycopene is very good overall in terms of arterial health and brain blood flow as well. Of course, lycopene reduces the risk of cancers of the pancreas, lung, stomach, and to name a few. Lycopene. So green leafy vegetables, the carotenes and the lycopenes, important for brain health. Now, omega-3 fats, whether you're getting the omega-3 fat from the fish oils, eicosapentaenoic acid or docosahexaenoic acid, or the omega-3 from plant sources, flaxseed, for example, flaxseed oil. Flaxseed contains alpha-linolenic acid, that is the plant omega-3, and it is converted in the body to the same eicosapentaenoic acid and docosahexaenoic acid, the omega-3s from fish. Omega-3s like flaxseed oil, avocado, pumpkin seeds, to mention a few sources, these omega-3 from plant sources get into the brain, they reduce inflammation, they build up the levels of other omega-3s in the brain, they protect the arteries, they reduce inflammation, and they reduce also free radical damage, and they protect the blood vessels in the brain. So the combination of a blueberry protection, vitamin D protection, exercise, and getting in more omega-3, for example, from the flax seeds. You can use the flaxseed oil, organic flaxseed oil, and you can mix it with a protein. People have used whey protein powders, but you can use a vegan protein powder in a particular ratio, the omega-3 oil, flaxseed oil, and a vegan or whey protein powder. You get better absorption of the omega-3 oil and better protection of cell membranes. A protocol which used to be called in the old time days in the 1950s in Germany, the Budwig protocol, for enhancing the absorption of vitamin alpha-linolenic acid, the omega-3. In protecting the brain, we mentioned berries already. Blueberry is number one, but all the berries, very good indeed. And then nuts and seeds, nuts like walnuts and pistachios, and seeds like pumpkin seeds, and other nuts like cashews, all give monounsaturated fat and polyunsaturated fat and some omega-3 fats, which are all good for the brain. Then, of course, we mentioned before that in protecting the brain, research has shown that legumes, beans and peas, are very good for brain health. They do not contain any fat, no cholesterol, so there's no risk of any blockage of the tiny blood vessels going to the brain. Beans are rich in soluble and insoluble fiber. Beans are rich also in antioxidants, and they're rich in antioxidants, they're rich in vitamin E without any excessive dosage. And these beans and peas, nuts and grains, have been shown to be very beneficial for brain health. Well, we are told too that complex carbohydrates, or sweet potato and breadfruit and yam and pumpkin and so on, which are high in fiber and prevent this sudden spiking of blood sugar after a meal, that is also very good for the brain. If you use simple sugars, you can get a sugar spike. That is, the blood sugar rises after eating or drinking simple carbohydrates. The complex carbohydrates, the natural complex carbohydrates, potato, yam, edo, breadfruit, pumpkin, and so on, the sugars are absorbed more slowly. They are digested and absorbed more slowly because of the natural high fiber content of these natural carbohydrate sources, the complex carbohydrates. And preventing a spike in blood sugar after eating or drinking anything, preventing that spike is important, because every time blood sugar spikes, sugar attaches to proteins in the body. That is why we have the HbA1c test to see how sugar is attaching to a particular protein in red blood cells. Now, for all of us, sugars attach to proteins in the body as we get older. And the more sugar we take in, the more the attachment of the glucose to these proteins in our arteries, in our brain, and in our organs. And as sugar attaches to these proteins in our arteries, the arteries and the capillaries in the kidney, and so on, you get damage to the blood vessels. The blood vessels become less flexible. They become narrow, and therefore the blood flow, for example, to the kidney, and the ability of the filtering mechanism in the kidney becomes impaired. Blood flow to the brain is damaged. The blood vessels become narrowed by the excessive sugar. So sugar is, well, put it this way, sugar is not sweet, because any excessive spikes in sugars using sweet things, that is why You've heard already Professor M. St. John, for example, mentioning that we want to cut out these refined carbohydrates, these sugary stuff from our children's snacks. Best snack for children, for a child to use would be a fruit, for example. Fruit contains sugars, yes, but fruit contains vitamins, minerals, and fiber, and you will not get the same sugar spike after fruit as you get from empty calorie snacks. But we want to therefore protect the brain from sugar spikes and high sugar. Diabetes itself increases the risk of Alzheimer's. So eating healthy, avoiding refined processed carbohydrates, avoiding the refined sugars, eating the complex healthy carbohydrates, preventing those sugar spikes that damage blood vessels and can damage the brain signaling functions. All these are important in protecting the brain. So greens such as kale, spinach, collards, the green leafy vegetables, they are all good for improving memory and concentration. Brain foods that are good for brain health. Remember them so far, berries, especially blueberries, leafy vegetables, beans and lentils, whole grains, nuts like the walnut, for example, certain oils like olive oil, and omega-3 oils like flaxseed oil, very good for the brain, and omega-3, whether it is omega-3 from the flaxseed, or some people use the omega-3 from fish oils, they help to improve the brain health. So then, exercise, vitamin D, omega-3, grains, whole grains, nuts, vegetables, the green leafy vegetables, the complex carbohydrates are all good for brain health. Vitamin D and blueberries rank very high. Exercise and exercise in mind and body, keeping the mind active, learning something new every day. All of this is important for maintaining good brain health. And remember, excess sugar or uncontrolled diabetes, high blood pressure that is not controlled, will damage the brain. Here in Barbados, we have quite an alarming level of stroke. Stroke is called cerebrovascular disease. And the high level of stroke is linked to one, diabetes, uncontrolled diabetes, two, hypertension that is uncontrolled, three, high blood cholesterol levels, and people may not know what their cholesterol level is because they're not getting it checked. They can check their healthcare system, their primary care physician or whatever, and get those things done. Because uncontrolled diabetes, uncontrolled hypertension, high blood levels of cholesterol, obesity itself, all these will increase the risk of stroke at any age and as a person gets older. Whereas fruits and vegetables, whole grains, omega-3 fats, exercise, keeping your blood pressure normal, keeping your blood sugar normal, adequate rest at night, keeping your body weight where it should be, because obesity is a risk factor for all of these problems, will help you to keep your brain health good. Thank you for listening to this program, Prescription for Prevention.
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2: 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I'm just so glad that you're paying your contributions before the accident.
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2: Well, you don't think about it. My job is to tend the flowers, and yours is to watch them grow.
3: Social Security pays an invalidity benefit in the form of a pension or grant to an insured person who is under the age of 60 and who is unable to work because of an illness that is likely to remain permanent. To qualify for a monthly pension, one must have contributed to the scheme for 3 years prior to invalidity. The lump sum grant is applicable to persons who have contributed for at least 12 months prior to invalidity. For further information on the invalidity benefit, please contact the Social Security office. 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
4: 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Terms and conditions apply. Now that's how we keep your rhythm flowing.
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Good afternoon, good afternoon, good afternoon. Antigan Barbuda, Saint Kiss Nevis Montserrat. Good afternoon to you. Barbados, Trinidad, Jamaica, the Virgin Islands, what's up? Good afternoon.

French West Indies, Guadeloupe, Martinique, Saint-Martin, Dominique, Saint-Lucie, bon après-midi. The USA, the UK, what's up? Good afternoon.

separating the men from the boys and the music from the noise. Remembering the moments of the silent one, Ivor G.T. Byrd, with Frenchie, the only one.

once again, good afternoon to you, wherever you are. Good afternoon to you. It's Sunday afternoon. I hope everything is okay with you. Everything is good. Everything is nice. I hope you went to church this morning. And if maybe you're having lunch right now, bon appétit. Make sure you enjoy your Sunday lunch afternoon. Memory of the late GT Ivor Bird. With Frenchy the only one. You just sit back and relax and enjoy the show, all right? Okay. Once again, good afternoon to all.

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Remembering the moments of the silent one, Ivor G.T. Byrd, with Frenchie, the owner.

strong tradition of Ivor Bird, the legend known as the Silent One, is Frenchy, the only one. 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

Separating the men from the boys and the music from the noise. 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Byrd, with Frenchie, the only one.

4 minutes past the hour of 4 o'clock. Once again, good afternoon to you wherever you are. Cool Sunday afternoon. Sylvie, good afternoon to you. Miriam, good afternoon to you. My link up cool, good afternoon to you. Josephine, good afternoon to you. Sister Tiny Wagwan, good afternoon.

0: Brenda, what's up? 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
0: Chantels, good afternoon.

Also, Big Baby, good afternoon to you. Sean Bird, good afternoon to you. Maybe I'll give you. Just to remind you, 5 years ago on this day, 9th of August 2021, saw Lester Bird die, alright, okay? Like his soul was in peace. The late Sir Lester Bird, 5 years now, 9th of August 2021. Make his soul rest in peace. Also, John Francis, New York City. Passed away also the 9th of August, that make 3 years now. Katrina, hold tight. Be safe.

proud tradition of Ivorbird, the legend known as the Silent One. It's Frenchie, the only one. Smooth as silk, solid as a rock, bringing you the music, the memories, and the magic of ZD.

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1: If you saw me crying, would you save my soul tonight? 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

Ladies and gentlemen, this next song I would like to do, because it's my anniversary, and I would like to do it for my husband wherever he is.

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But they live on in memory to quite a few of us. And this song is dedicated to those who cherish that memory.

Let me say goodnight. Antigua and Barbuda, welcome to Sunday Night Memories. I'm your host, Tony White, your musical chic. Until doing it for you, you and you, the good, the bad, the ugly, and the bit in between. Let me also say goodnight to all the girls I loved before in my time locked in. Goodnight to you, you and you.

Let me say goodnight to Mr. Eustace Gonzalez and family. Goodnight to the man Baba. Goodnight to Ronald Shirley White Baskus and family over at Marble Hill. Let me also say goodnight to the Bronx Stars and to the man Percy Simon. But also going into my Sherry DeMore. To Natasha Almeida White over the pits. Good night to Jocelyn Everson and family. Good night to Dean Lester, Dennis, Tarita. Good night to Joan. Good night to Shamika, Dari, Dario, Daryl. KK, Kamaya, good night. Good night to Andrea, Priscilla, and Charles White Jr. over there, Genesis Extension. To Mr. Gregory White, Armando, and they are locked in. You better believe it.

0: The Seamoss Queen locked in. Jerome the Angel. To Vicky Man family, Tyvon, to Shella, Tanisha. To Marlon over there in Canada, to the Marshall family. Good night to Edmund, Margaret, Jackie, Monique, Tasha, Kim and Shirley Perkins. Good night to Angela and family over there in Parramatta, Psycho, Mr. Brown and his mom over there in Parramatta, Ursula. Good night. Good night to Breakfast Lady Sonia, Ducks the Farmer. To PJ and Janice Mills down there in Nevis.
1: 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His choice in music. The best there is.
0: Good night to the man of Steady Simon, Sayo, Algin Isaac. LMR, watch the striking rate. Good night to Betty Hurst, Connie Nicholas. Let me send out condolences to Betty Hurst on the passing of your sister.

Say progress to Ben Wen, Xander, Marsh down them villa. I'll be your strength. Tonight to OJ's Round South, folks over at Dennis Beach Bar, to add to the freighters, over the batch engineer, to the crew over there. General Insurance, Mr. Peter Blanchard, the crew over there, Mike Zuli. Navigating the crew over there, the Mega Store. Actor Michi over there, the Caribbean Cinema, to 2M Enterprises. To Arlene Miranda, the crew over there, the Silver Lining Supermarket. To Michael Moses, over there, Most Heavy Duty Rentals. And the crew over there, Shell Beach Marina. Good night. I mean, name John, the man Gregory, Magic Painting. Good night.

to the management and staff right here at Liberty Radio 2. Fiery man, locked in. Times before. To Obo and Gretel over in St. Johnson Village. To YBGB. To Sam Benjamin.